0: the right side of the infield. Good size gap in right center field. Should Carrington Cross try to go that direction? First pitch in above the knees for a strike. It's 0-1. Captains 4, Tin Caps 3. Bottom of inning number 3. All right, first, two outs. Little flare into center field, and it's going to drop down for a base hit. Stopping at second is King. He didn't get much of it, Andy, but he got enough of it to just flare it into center field. No way LaViolette could come in and make the catch.
1: Yeah, Cross keeping the good times rolling, Mike. He has a hit in each of the two games he's played this week. Today and yesterday afternoon, didn't start, got into the game in the series opener on Tuesday, and looking for Wayne stringing together some base runners here with two outs.
0: Zach Evans then go to write his first time up back in the second inning. Swings and misses here in the third. It's 0-1. Tin Caps now have 5 hits. Lake County with 5 hits. In the dirt, nice stop by the catcher, Tyler Howard. Evens the count at a ball and a strike. Activity in the visiting bullpen down the left field line. Left-hander getting loose.
1: And Melquis Hernandez looks to be the first out of the chute for manager Omir Santos tonight.
0: Swing and a miss. It's now 1-2. Your eyesight is impeccable.
2: It helps that I have a monitor right here. I'll out myself.
0: You can't give away trade secrets.
1: Mike, we can't even kid. My eyes are horrible. I wear contacts for a reason.
0: Swing and a miss. Zach Evans strikes out. Inning is over. In the bottom of the third, no runs, a hit, no errors, a walk, and 2 runners left on base for Fort Wayne. We head to the fourth. Andy gets to call innings 4, 5, 6, and 7. It's the Captains 4, the Tin Caps 3, and the Tin Caps Radio Network.
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1: Top four here on a beautiful Thursday night in downtown Fort Wayne. Your Tin Caps trailing the Captains 4-3 right here on the Tin Caps Radio Network. Bottom three spots due up for Lake County. The first pitch from Carson Montgomery to Juan Benjamin is bounced foul down the first baseline. Thank you so much for hanging out with us here this evening. No matter where you are listening, we hope it's great by you. The 0-1 popped up left center. It'll be Kaysen Wells in and to his left, calling off Jack Costello to make a one-handed catch for out number one. And Mike, the big thing for Carson Montgomery. 3 runs allowed in the third, 7 batters to the plate for Lake County. But what has he done in all but one inning tonight? He has gotten the leadoff man out.
0: Yeah. And you got to take the good with the bad, but it's a start when you get the leadoff man retired.
1: Righty on righty matchup here with Tyler Howard. It's the first offering, drifts low and outside. Howard, the only true right-handed hitter for Lake County in the lineup today. Truthfully, not many pure right-handed hitters on this roster. The 1-0 delivery on the inside corner called strike one. The only two true right-handed hitters are two of the three catchers, Howard along with Logan Clark. Montgomery is 1-1, is up and in. Howard, a newer name for us here in Fort Wayne. Mentioned this is the fourth of four series between the Tin Caps and the Captains this year. Howard hadn't played in the previous three sets. 2-1, check swing. He went around. That was a nasty slider there from Carson Montgomery.
0: We both commented during the break, it's good to see Carson back on the mound in this fourth inning.
1: Yeah, line shot, 97 off the bat, right to his right quad. 2-2 pitch on the outside corner. Got him looking. A blazing fastball, pinpoint accuracy from Montgomery at 95 miles per hour. Two up, two down in the fourth. That's more of what we saw from Carson at the beginning of the season. He's trying to get back into form here in mid-July. Two down, bases empty. It brings up Jeffrey Mercedes, who watches ball one miss low and away. Mercedes took Montgomery deep as the leadoff batter an inning ago. If you're just joining us right now here in the top of the fourth, Fort Wayne trailing Lake County 4-3. The 1-0 pitch at the bottom rail called strike one. Top of the order for the Captains, patiently awaiting on deck by way of Tommy Hawk. Montgomery delivers. A heater up and out.
0: You just have a feeling that it's going to take at least six or seven runs to win this game tonight.
1: Yeah,
0: maybe more.
1: Fort Wayne put up a three spot in the first. That's where they stand right now with runs. 2-1, called strike two on the outside corner. Deuces are wild, 2-2, two away, bases empty, top four. The break-even pitch is fouled straight back in 2 hour left.
0: I have to ask you, sir, you were in the TV booth 2 days ago.
1: I was.
0: Your colleague in crime had a chance to get a foul ball.
1: He did.
0: He hesitated.
1: He did.
0: He ducked.
1: 2-2, bouncer back to the box. Montgomery snares it, jogs over to first, underhand toss in time to retire the side. Three up, three down for Carson Montgomery. We head to the bottom of the fourth. Fort Wayne trailing 4-3 right here on the Tin Caps Radio Network.
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1: First call to the bullpen here tonight. It's going to be Lake County making the move. The left-hander, number 44, Melquis Hernandez, into the contest. with your Tin Caps trailing the Captains 4-3 right here on 1380 The Fan. 9-1-2 spots due up for Fort Wayne. Kaysen Wells to lead things off in this lefty-on-lefty matchup. First pitch breaker on the inner part of the plate. Strike one. So three innings of work for Will McCausland here tonight. Second start against Fort Wayne this season. He made his high A debut against these Tin Caps a few weeks ago back at home. A one, low and out. It'll be Wells, DeCrecio, and Verdugo due up this inning. Hernandez set. Kicks and fires. Wells shows bunt, but pulls back as this one misses downstairs. Three innings for McCausland tonight. Five hits, three runs allowed, two of which were earned. Walked one and punched out a trio. Here comes the 2-1. Inside, Wells had a back out of the way there. Ball three.
0: Mercedes, even with the bag at third, thinking about the possibility of a bunt, perhaps.
1: Here's the 3-1 pitch. Wells throws his hands out at a bleeder on the ground, back up the middle. Benjamin, the second baseman, backhands, but his throw to first is not nearly in enough time. It's an infield single for the speedy Kaysen Wells. Sets the card back up to the top of the order perfectly.
0: This could be interesting, Andy. Wells, 18 out of 24 in the stolen base department. A threat to go, and you got DeCrecio, who's swinging the hottest bat of any Tin Cap right now. Lots of options.
1: Let's see what JD can do. He's 0-for-1 in two plate appearances tonight. He shows bunt, pushes a beautiful one down the first base side, and nobody's going to be at first base. Anthony Martinez, the first baseman who was covering Kaysen Wells, had to hop off the bag. He pushed that bunt right in between the pitcher's mound and where the first baseman normally sets up shop into no man's land. And Fort Wayne has runners on first and second with nobody out.
0: Hernandez a little bit shell-shocked on that.
1: This is what, funny enough, Kaysen had mentioned that in an interview a few weeks ago with me, that he can't wait to hit back-to-back with DeCrecio. They're going to both, well, they didn't both bunt for a hit, but have the opportunity to keep the ball on the infield for a pair of hits and cause some chaos. They've done that here, and it sets up the 2-3-4 spots. Here's Rosemond Verdugo. He doesn't square. Instead, he swings and misses at a first-pitch breaking ball. 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The 0-1 home, down in the dirt, blocked by Howard, and both runners stay put at their bags.
0: Verdugo with a pair of infield singles so far tonight.
1: Fort Wayne already with seven knocks in this ballgame, Mike. Doogie looking for his second and what would be hit number eight. 1-1 pitch, chases in the dirt once more. A swing and miss, and Rosemond immediately frustrated with himself. And a young man who has played a lot of games here in Fort Wayne. 219th game in his career, donning the Tin Cap red and green across the last three seasons. Hernandez, snap throw to second. Wells dives back in safely. Four runs, five hits, an error for the Captains. For your Tin Caps, three runs, seven hits, and two errors. Beautiful Thursday night. It doesn't get much better than this. And now Hernandez will step off the back of the hill with Wells dancing off second base. McCoy on deck, tears to follow. It's a 1-2. He got him swinging. Blew him by at 96, and a crucial first out here in the fourth inning.
0: Alex is due.
1: He is, very much so. Hasn't homered in a while since the South Bend series. It's been over a month. It was on Father's Day against rehabbing right-hander, top pitching prospect in the Chicago Cubs farm system, Jackson Wiggins.
0: I was going to say it was that leadoff home run in the ninth inning.
1: First offering to him. A swing and miss. Slider in and out of the glove of Tyler Howard. For Hernandez, the left-hander, pitching in his 19th ball game this season here with Lake County. He's made six starts. He's got a 4-3 record, a 5.52 earned run average, 58 and two-thirds. Innings of work under his belt. Another throw to second. Back in safely without a tag is Cason Wells.
0: Opposing batters are hitting .293 against him.
1: This is a good matchup for guys like McCoy, Jack Costello, who's patiently awaiting in the wings. Jack would love to come up here with runners in scoring position. Now the 0-1. McCoy lifts it foul. The count now nothing and two.
0: I'm going to ask you a question.
1: All righty.
0: You've got both base runners dancing, taking dancing lessons on the bases. Do you think that can affect McCoy at the plate as well as Hernandez on the mound?
1: I don't necessarily know McCoy, but definitely Hernandez. 0-2 slider got him chasing. Back-to-back strikeouts for Melquis Hernandez. Just like that, there are two away. And this is where the matchup then flips to the advantage of Lake County. Lefty on lefty, Kavaris Tears has struggled mightily against left-handed spin, not just this season, but in this series. Lake County has seen that firsthand. Wells on second, Acrisio on first. Fort Wayne trailing by a score of 4-3 here in the bottom of the fourth inning. First offering to KT. Chasing down in the dirt at that slider, count 0-1. Almost like you're speaking that one into existence right there. Tears hitless today. Reached on a fielder's choice that brought in two runs in the first. Grounded out three unassisted as the leadoff batter an inning ago. Former Tennessee Volunteer. 0-1 bounced in. Nice block there by Tyler Howard. As for Hernandez, fastball, sinker, slider, change up the mix. We've seen that slider a lot, especially in his last two battles against Rosemond Verdugo and Alex McCoy. 21-year-old from Monte Cristi in the Dominican Republic. The 1-1. Chasing at that slider again in the right-handed batter's box. Count 1-2.
0: That pitch was nowhere close to the plate.
1: Tears will have to shorten up here and go after anything close on either corner. Not much of a lead for Wells off second. A healthy one for DeCrisio off first. Hernandez brings it. And a bouncing slider swung on and missed for strike three. Fort Wayne, a pair of infield singles to begin the inning, but three straight strikeouts for Melky Hernandez leaves DeCrisio and Wells on the bags. We're through four innings here on the fort tonight, 4-3 Lake County, here on the Tin Caps Radio Network.
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0: Oh, okay.
1: Fort Wayne right-hander Carson. Carson Montgomery going to look to keep the deficit right here at 4-3 as we enter the top of the fifth inning. Top of the order due up for the captains, Tommy Hawk, Jonah Advincula, and Chase Laviolette. First pitch of the inning is on the outside corner, strike one. Montgomery pitching into the fifth frame, but Nick Falter, the right-hander, currently warming up in the Tin Cap bullpen down the right field line. A one pitch, a slider, placed on the outer edge, nothing in two. At Carson's last appearance, he came out of the bullpen. That was against Lansing last Saturday. And for Yorman Bazaar, the pitching coach, just trying to work every starter in following the All-Star break and a postponed ball game on Friday. The 0-2. Line drive right to the third baseman, Zach Evans, who makes the catch. Once again, the leadoff man retired here by Monty tonight.
0: It's now six in a row he has retired.
1: And he'll look to get Jonah Advincula for the third time tonight as well. Lake County got their first run in a big way in the first inning on a solo homer for Jace Laviolette. They later added three in the third. All three Fort Wayne runs came back in the first. As Advincula watches strike one plop right down the plate. A designated hitter for the third straight game this week. Montgomery's 0-1. Line drive, shallow right. It'll get down in front of Kavaris Tears. One out base runner here for the captains and for Advincula. Back-to-back games with a base knock here in this series.
0: He just stuck his bat out that time. Made contact.
1: I talked about him coming down from Double-A Akron last weekend at home against Dayton. Feels like he's right back into form in a Lake County uniform. Has played with the captains in parts of the last three seasons. Makes way for Jace Laviolette. Just talked about him and his mammoth home run back in the first. Runner off on the first pitch. It's inside for a ball. Throw down to second. Not in time. Tommy Hawk and Jonah Advincula have been stealing bases at will here in the beginning of this series, Mike. And there's another one for the duo right there.
0: Oh, he's now 6 out of 7 in that category.
1: And Laviolette once again with a runner in scoring position. Advincula dancing off second. Montgomery now steps off the back of the rubber to chase him back to the back. We'll see how much longer Monty has here tonight. Falter fully warming up in the stable now. Now Montgomery steps off again as Advincula was about a third of the way down the line.
0: Monty's getting near the 70 pitch mark.
1: Now the 1-0. Fouled straight back. Yeah, funny enough for Laviolette, homered four times in the entire month of June. He hit all of those home runs against one team. Here's the 1-1. It's up and out. And who would that team happen to be?
0: You're not talking Fort Wayne.
1: It is Fort Wayne. Hit two homers here in the opening week of that month.
0: Yeah.
1: And then hit a pair as well. And we were out at Classic Auto Group Park to end the month. The 2-1 toss. Runners off. Pitches a ball. Throw to third. It gets into left field. Advincula is going to come in to score. And it is 5-3 captains. Third error of the night for Fort Wayne.
0: It's the same way Fort Wayne scored a run in the first inning yesterday. Double steal, throw an error charge to the catcher, throwing it into left field.
1: And very much wide from Lamar King. That was glove side of Evans, but not really remotely close. As Laviolette takes ball four. So another runner aboard. One away in the fifth, and the batter is Unaker Caceres. 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First pitch to Caceres, high and wide. Did not play yesterday, but hasn't missed a beat since Tuesday. A three-hit showing in the series opener. He's already 2-for-2 tonight, including a double in the first inning. The 1-0 offering. Low and inside. This is what we're talking about with Montgomery. Worked a scoreless inning at Lansing last week, but in his previous three starts, he had walked three batters in each of those appearances. And is looking to settle in, get a bouncing ball, and work through five innings here tonight. 2-0 pitch, lasered foul. And creating too many dents here in our signing up in the club seats. David Lorenz not going to be happy with that. He got all the sponsorships and all the lovely people we work with here at the Tin Caps. 2-1, a hot shot back up the middle behind the second base bag to Crisio to second one, and that's the only out they're going to get. Nifty play by JD, flipping it to Rosemond Verdugo. It's a 4-6 fielder's choice.
0: The ball gets by him. There's runners at the corners with one out.
1: And unfortunately, Carson Montgomery will not throw another pitch tonight. As Jonathan Matthews, the skipper, is out of the first base dugout, he is going to make a call to the bullpen, his first here tonight. As always, call to the bullpens this season are brought to you by Gerber Collision and Glass. 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Nick Falzer into the fray. We're back in 90 seconds here on the Tin Caps Radio Network.
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17: 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This is Fort Wayne Tin Caps Baseball.
1: Fort Wayne trailing 5-3 here with two outs and a runner on first base in the top of the fifth inning. New pitcher for Fort Wayne. It's the right-hander, number 32, the 23-year-old from Powell, Ohio. That is Nick Falzer. First batter he's going to face is Welbean Francisco, who takes ball one outside. So Carson Montgomery, 4 2/3 innings here tonight. He's not off the hook yet, though. He is still responsible for Unaker Caceres out on first base. The 1-0 pitch fouled off just to our left once more. I thought for a second that was going to get into our PA booth. Did not, though. Just missed.
0: You know, I had Brent Herring up here with me for two innings yesterday. And there was a foul ball heading that way, and he was scared that the ball might get to Melissa because Melissa's expecting.
1: A snap throw to first following the next offering was a ball, count 2-1. Great to have them on the pregame show with you tonight, Mike. That was an awesome conversation.
0: A lot of fun.
1: Falzer on the first base side of the rubber, comes set, snap throw to first, back in safely under the tag is Caceres. This crowd continues to filter in. We're sitting here in the top of the fifth inning. Concourse is active. The lower bowl is packed. It's a great, great evening for baseball. It's grooved in a 2-1 heater for a strike from Falzer. That was the cutter. Part of a five-pitch mix for him. Count even at 2-2. Here's the pitch. Bouncing ball off the glove of Falter, ricochets to the second baseman. Verdugo gathers, throws to first just in time. 1-4-3 to retire the side. Not before Lake County adds another here in the fifth. 5-3 the score. Tin Caps trailing right here on the Tin Caps Radio Network.
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1: 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Fort Wayne trailing 5-3, bottom five. Jack Costello, the leadoff batter against Melquis Hernandez. First pitch slider, too tall. Count begins at a ball and no strikes.
0: Jack, a right-hand hitter. Hernandez, a left-hand pitcher.
1: Key to note, we'll talk about why in a minute. The 1-0. Breaking ball rolled over on the ground to third. Gobbled up by Mercedes, but it slips out of his glove on the transfer. Defense, both sides. It's been a struggle here on this Thursday night, and Fort Wayne has the leadoff runner on. And Costello, 21 homers across the last two seasons here in Fort Wayne. 11 of those have come against left-handed pitching. That's more than any player in the Midwest League has had against southpaws dating back to opening day of last season. Lamar King Jr. steps in and admires ball one in the dirt. Nick King drew a walk two innings ago. He's 0-for-1 tonight. Hernandez pumps in a fastball for strike one. Lamar did not play yesterday. Coming into tonight, seven games played here this month. He is 1-for-28. 1-1 pitch, perfectly placed on the inside corner, strike two. Fourth-round pick of the Padres was Lamar back in 2022. The next pitch will have to wait to move over to first. Costello dives in safely under the tag. Cross on deck. Evans after him. The 5-6-7 spots leading things off here for Fort Wayne this inning. 1-2 pitch. Got him chasing. Slider at the back foot. Filthy from Hernandez. And there is one away. And that Costello grounder going to be scored as an error on Jeffrey Mercedes. We now have five errors between the two teams tonight, Mike.
0: Yep. Defense, the key word, shoddy. S-H-O-D-D-Y.
1: Carrington Cross swings at the first pitch, taps it foul down the third base line. A former Cincinnati Bearcat had quite the debut against these Lake County Captains back on June 23rd, a month ago today. 2-for-2 and reached base in all five plate appearances. Runners off on the 0-1. Pitch misses high. Throw down to second. Not in time. A rare stolen base for Jack Costello, his seventh of the season, and the Tin Caps have a runner in scoring position.
0: Key factor, he went in head first and got that hand into the bag before the swipe tag.
1: 7 of 11 now in stolen base attempts for Jack here in 2026. See if it pays off for Fort Wayne. The 1-1. Just off the plate, good eye there by Cross. A former Cincinnati Bearcat, born in Honolulu, Hawaii, but grew up in Brownsburg, Indiana. The 2-1 offering. Breaking ball at the top of the zone, called strike two.
0: You talk about the defense, Andy. Starting this game, Tin Caps were second in the league in fielding percentage, trailing only West Michigan, and Lake County was second from the bottom, only ahead of Cedar Rapids.
1: We've talked about Fort Wayne's defense. It's been one of the better parts of their team all season. 2-2, got him swinging. Another strikeout on the slider here for Hernandez tonight. It's his second inning of work, and he's punched out five. Let's see what Zach Evans can do with a runner on second and two down. Fort Wayne trailing 5-3 if you're just joining us here in the home half of the fifth inning. Hernandez wheels and deals. A fastball inside. And Evans already a base hit tonight. It's been an up and down month of July for him. He's had a couple of real strong stints across a couple of weeks of this season, end of April to early May and a big part of June. 1-0 in there to even up the count. A native of Buffalo, New York. He's a Bills fan. He grew up going to Buffalo Bison games. Said one of his favorite moments growing up going to a Bison's game was seeing Aaron Judge on the other side. 1-1 pitch sprayed foul down the right field line.
0: I wonder if he is a hockey fan who went to see the Sabres play by chance.
1: And they had a great season. First playoff appearance for them in about 15 years.
0: Yep.
1: And Buffalo fans are crazy, especially Bills fans. The 1-2 to Zach. Fouled away once more.
0: You know, I've been fortunate enough to do Tin Chatting since 2012, and for a couple of years, the gentleman from Channel 55 who was doing the show with me is named Mike Bunt, B-U-N-D-T, and he is a native of Buffalo, now lives back in Buffalo. Talk about
1: 1-2, got him chasing. That slider again, 6 strikeouts in 2 innings for Melquis Hernandez. 5 innings completed here in Fort Wayne. The Caps trail the Captains 5-3 on the Tin Caps Radio Network.
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26: From the heart of downtown Fort Wayne to across the heartland, this is Tin Caps Baseball. Caps on.
1: Nick Falter back to work for Fort Wayne here in the top of the sixth. The right-handed reliever will face the 6-7-8 spots of the Lake County order. Tin Caps trailing the Captains by a score of 5-3. First pitch to Anthony Martinez, fouled away. Count nothing and one. Andy Ockham, the man to my right, Mike Maz, thank you so much for hanging out with us here on this beautiful Thursday night. Adam Lundy is our studio producer. Falter's 0-1 is down in the dirt. Series debut for the first baseman Martinez tonight. It's his 10th game in high A, made his high A debut against Fort Wayne back on June 23rd. 1-1 pitch, fouled straight back.
0: It's heading your way.
1: It was. It's about 10 feet higher beyond the netting. It would have been coming straight back to our window here. Running out of time to get this foul ball here in 2026. The 1-2 on its way. And a hot shot right side of the infield to the second baseman Verdugo on the run. Throw to first. He got him. 4-3 put out of Anthony Martinez is out number one here in the sixth.
0: Verdugo showing a lot of range going wide, far to his left, and had the accurate throw to first.
1: A guy who was predominantly the third baseman for Fort Wayne last season has mostly played second base here this year, and he has made some remarkable plays over on the right side of the infield. The batter is now Juan Benjamin, who watches ball one miss inside. 0 for 2 tonight is Benjamin, currently in his second stint with the Captains in his career. The 1-0 in there for a strike. 88 games here with these Captains a season ago. Had a two-run single yesterday in the fourth inning, part of the seven runs that came across for the Captains. 1-1 pitch, popped up, shallow right, drawing out as Verdugo and Cross coming in his tears, and it'll be the right fielder to put it away. Two up, two down for Nick Falter here in the sixth. Five runs, six hits, two errors for Lake County. Three runs, seven hits, and three errors for Fort Wayne here if you're just joining us. We've mentioned it has not been the prettiest game defensively. Tyler Howard up next. And ball one is low and away. Howard nothing for two tonight. Seeing his first career action against Fort Wayne this week, he has a hit in 10 of the 12 games he has played at in high A. It's the next offering, down and out once more, count 2-0.
0: Interesting, Andy. The 5-8 hitters tonight for Lake County are a combined 0-10.
1: With one run driven in, that was on the sac fly from Francisca in the third. The 2-0 from Falter. Bouncing ball, left side of the infield, diving to Crecio, but it's past his glove and into left. A two-out single for Tyler Howard. He now has a hit in 11 of the 13 games that he has played with Lake County since joining this team a few weeks ago. Extends the inning for Jeffrey Mercedes, who already has a home run tonight. And doubled yesterday after being 5-37 in the first eight games he's played in here this month, starting to hit his stride again. And a big swing and miss here at a first pitch cutter from Falter. Top of the order waiting on deck in Tommy Hawk. The 0-1 toss. Ground ball left side and through. Howard slams on the brakes at second, back-to-back. Two out base hits here from the 8-9 spots for Lake County in the sixth.
0: Mercedes now 3-11 in the series. Two of those hits coming tonight, the home run and the single, and the other hit he had was a double.
1: I give credit to Falter, Mike. He's generating plenty of ground balls. They're just finding their way through. And now the real challenge here with Tommy Hawk. He has already reached once and scored once here this evening. And he is about as patient as they come. Falter kicks and fires. A fastball in the dirt. Entering play today, Hawk, 13 games in July. Seven of those have been multi-hit affairs. This month, he has walked 10 times. He has struck out just twice. The 1-0 pitch. on the outside corner, count one and one.
0: Of those 10 walks, five have come in this series.
1: And as we mentioned, he's reached base now eight times in the first three games this week. The 1-1 to the plate. Swing and a miss. Blew him by there with a 93 mile per hour fastball.

0: Now Lamar King Jr., the catcher, going to make his way out to chat with Nick Falzer. Two up, two down here in the sixth, and now three straight have reached. And he's going to have to face Jonah Advincula. Another left-handed hitter. The first four batters in this Lake County order, all from the left side. You have three switch hitters tonight in the 5, 7, and 9 spots. Welbean Francisco, Juan Benjamin, and Jeffrey Mercedes is currently occupying second base. Advincula, a base hit and a run scored an inning ago. He has a hit in every game now this series so far. Falzer back on the mound. The first pitch is just off the plate. And last season, Advincula, a 278 hitter, got on base at a 431 clip, slugged 456 in 55 games before being promoted to AA Akron. As the 1-0 low and in, nice stop there by Lamar King. And similar to Tommy Hawk and his great eye, Advincula last year, similar story. In those 55 games, he walked more times than he struck out. 39 free passes. He punched out 28 times. And Nick Falzer looking to work out of a jam and keep the deficit at two. Next pitch, lasered foul into the Fort Wayne bullpen down the right field line. This is a common thing we've talked about with Fort Wayne pitching, in particular the bullpen. Getting the first two outs of the inning, but not being able to slam the door. Falters 2-1. Check swing. Did he go? No, says Brendan Auman, our field umpire tonight. Three balls and a strike with nowhere to put him. Falter in danger of walking in a run. Wheels and deals. Outside, ball four. Howard into score to third, Mercedes. Hawk to second. It is 6-3.
1: And the sad part is it's all come with two outs.
0: And no action yet in the Fort Wayne bullpen. That's sure to change. Chase Laviolette, already two extra base hits tonight. First pitch swinging, tips it back into Lamar King Jr.'s glove. Nobody holding on any of the base runners. The attention is all on Laviolette right now. The next pitch, hot shot foul down the first baseline. Carson Montgomery, the starter tonight for Fort Wayne. 4 2/3 innings. Gave up 5 runs. 3 were earned on 6 hits. Punched out 3, walked 1. And it's been Falzer ever since. Will McCausland on the other end. 3 innings for Lake County. Count nothing in 2 with 2 outs. The pitch to Laviolette. He got him swinging. 7 to the plate, a run across here for Lake County in the top of the 6th. 6-3 the score, Fort Wayne trailing right here on the Tin Caps Radio Network.
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4: Kason Wells leading things off for us here in the bottom of the sixth inning. Fort Wayne, they're going to have to be the comeback Caps again here on this Thursday night. They trail Lake County by a score of 6-3. Wells, DeCrecio, Verdugo to face Melquis Hernandez. First pitch, high and tight, ball one. Mike Melquis has been lights out. Two innings in relief, he has struck out six.
5: Sure has been tough.
4: The 1-0 to Wells on the inside corner. There's that slider that has just been oh so filthy. Kason backed off the plate there, but was still in for a strike. Here's the 1-1. At the top rail, called strike two.
5: When he came into the game in the bottom of the fourth inning, he gave up the infield hits to Wells and to DeCrecio. After that, he shut the door.
4: 1-2 pitch. He struck him out. Swing and a miss on the slider. Four straight batters punched out now for Melquis. They have no answer for that breaking ball right now, and Hernandez knows it. He's going to throw mostly sliders the rest of the way. Back to the top of the order, fourth time around. Here is JD, Justin DeCrecio. There's that slider again, check swing. He went around. That was aimed right at Justin's back foot.
5: That was a corkscrew swing.
4: Yeah, some with the way it moves. Fort Wayne's just not seeing it well right now at all. They cannot pick it up out of the hand. 0-1 pitch, slow roller just to the right of the mound. Glove by Hernandez, gathers, throws to first in time for the second out. You blink and there's two down. And Rosemon Verdugo will have to try and extend this home half of inning six with Fort Wayne trailing 6-3.
5: One thing I noticed on that last pitch, in his motion, his left hand is behind his hip, split second before he releases the ball. No wonder the hitters can't see it.
4: Does a good job hiding it till the very last second. Doogie watches ball one miss outside. So once again, the Chicagoan in me, but a guy who I feel like kind of pioneered that in terms of the delivery and hiding that ball as long as humanly possible, Jake Arrieta. It's the 1-0 down in the dirt.
5: What a year he had.
4: Unbelievable.
5: 1 year.
4: As a kid, he was my favorite pitcher. As a former pitcher myself, I idolized a few guys, and he was certainly one of them. The 2-0 in there for a strike.
5: Seemed to me he had a couple of home runs. That was still the days when pitchers got to hit.
4: Had one in the playoffs, too, in the division series back in 2016, the year they won the World Series. That was against San Francisco on the road at Oracle Park. The 2-1, up and away.
5: Talk about a place where it's hard to hit a home run. Unless you pull one into McCovey's Cove in right field.
4: No, I don't have any coves here, but Rosemon Verdugo is looking to park one in the home run porch. He's got the green light on 3-1, and he swings and misses. There's that slider again.
5: Bet he throws it again now on the next pitch, even though it's 3-2.
4: As you mentioned, Mike, a full count. Two outs. There's nobody on base. The payoff pitch, he struck him out. Looks at a slider right down the chute, and Melquis Hernandez strutting his stuff, and rightfully so, walking off the hill. Fort Wayne down, three up, three down in the sixth. We head to the seventh. Caps still trail the Captain 6-3 here on the Tin Caps Radio Network.
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4: Fort Wayne trailing Lake County by a score of 6-3. Top of the seventh already here in downtown Fort Wayne. Nick Falter returns to the hill. He's got the heart of the order for Lake County. Spots 4, 5, and 6. Unaker Caceres, Welbean Francisca, and Anthony Martinez. Caceres leading things off, a left-handed hitting right fielder. The first offering is hit in the air, foul ground, third base side. It'll find the seats. Mike, we've already talked about Caceres at large this week. Recently added to this roster from Single-A House City. He's been unreal. 18 years old, he's the number 97 prospect in all of baseball. He's ranked 6th in Cleveland's org. 0-1 pitch, bounced foul down the first base line. He's already got two hits tonight. He's reached base in all three of his plate appearances. The 0-2 from Falter is outside. I was walking the concourse today.
5: Yes.
4: As I do sometimes before games. 1-2 bounced in. I wasn't super close to it, but I was somewhat near it. He one-hopped one off the Lincoln Financial Center as I was walking out beyond the right field wall. Ended up picking the baseball. I actually have it right here in my backpack. I can pull it out, but he parked one. Absolutely destroyed it. 2-2 pitch, just outside.
5: You going to put it on eBay?
4: I might. I don't know. I can't validate it, though. It could just be a random baseball, and I have no proof. Falter out of the windup. The payoff pitch, driven high in the air, hooking foul down the right field line. That one beyond the Huntington University Picnic Pavilion.
5: You know what you could do?
4: What is that?
5: Give it to Swirly and let him go to work and do his detective work.
4: Put a little sticker on it, the authentication.
5: Uh-huh.
4: Could do that.
5: Swirly, by the way, Sam Lewis, the clubhouse manager for the Tin Caps at home.
4: Him and the visiting clubhouse manager, Hunter Sosenheimer, do, as you like to say, a whale of a job as the next 3-2 fouled away again.
5: They sure do, both of them.
4: Hunter wasn't really happy with me today, Mike. I can elaborate on that in a little bit. Following this next 3-2. A line drive right to the second baseman, Rosamond Verdugo. He almost overran it. And Caceres retired for the first time tonight.
5: Okay, what Hunter do to you? Or what'd you do to Hunter?
4: Well, I didn't do it. It wasn't anything I did to Hunter. It's our sports fandom. So those who know me, obviously, diehard Chicago sports fan. It's a large part of my personality. Hunter is a Detroit Red Wings fan. I'm a Chicago Blackhawks fan.
5: There was
4: some big news today regarding our two teams. Welbean Francisco watches ball one, miss outside. Patrick Kane,
5: yep.
4: Franchise icon, one of my personal childhood idols among Chicago athletes, and everything he did for the city. He's rejoining the franchise. It's the 1-0 fouled away. Formerly of the Detroit Red Wings, and Hunter texted me this morning, and I texted back saying, well, this is the best day ever. And he goes, well, this is the worst day for me. And I saw him today, and he wasn't too thrilled. Nice fastball there on the inner black to make it 1-2.
5: You know what is crazy, Andy, and you're from Chicago, and I'm from Detroit. Finish it in a moment.
4: 1-2 pitch. Francisco throws his hands out at it. Blooper down the left field line. Costello will have to play it on a hop. It's a base hit for Francisco, his first knock of the night.
5: And there's no secret that I'm just a little bit older than you.
4: Just a little.
5: Little bit. We talk hockey, and I know you're born, bred, diehard Chicago fan. But I can remember days when both the Blackhawks and the Red Wings were part of the original six, along with Montreal, Toronto, yeah, the Boston Bruins, and the New York Rangers.
4: Anthony Martinez, now the left-handed hitting first baseman, takes strike one on the outside corner.
5: And names pop up to me when I talk about, I think it's Chicago Blackhawks. Glenn Hall, later on Tony Esposito between the pipes.
4: Tony O. 0-1 pitch, skied to left center. It'll be Jack Costello to his left. He'll make a two-handed catch. Two down.
5: I think of Bobby Hall, Stan Mikita, Eric Nestorenko, Pierre Palat. Pat Singleton, I want to say? Was a defenseman.
4: I was going to say, that name doesn't ring a bell. I'm sure you're right more than me. I will say, I have a fun fact about Stan Mikita for you. As Juan Benjamin, the next batter, watches ball one miss up and in. I went to college with his grandson for a couple of years.
5: Oh, yeah?
4: My first school, I went to Carthage, and he had a couple of Blackhawks posters in his dorm. We were hanging out in his dorm room, and I look at him. I know where he's from and what area he grew up in the suburbs. Next pitch down in the dirt, kicks away from Lamar King, and it's down the first baseline. He's got a couple of Blackhawks sweaters in his closet.
5: Uh-huh.
4: And I look at him, I go, Chuck, I'm like, didn't know you were this big of a Blackhawks fan. He's like, yeah, my grandpa played for the Blackhawks. He's like, oh, no way, that's cool. Like, who's your grandpa? He's like, Stan Mikita. I'm like,
5: number 21.
4: I'm like, hey, man, that's a big deal. Like, that's not just any old Blackhawk. That's one of, if not the greatest Blackhawk of all time, as the 2-1 fouled straight back to the netting behind home plate. And he played it off so casually. And obviously, you have to do that if you're him in that spot. But still, it just blew my mind. And I was like, I'd known him for a few months at that point. He knew how big of a Hawks fan I was, and he never brought it up. And it was pretty cool. 2-1 pitch, shot in the air to left. Costello chasing near the line, hooking into the corner. That is a foul ball.
5: Correct myself, it's Pat Stapleton, not Singleton.
4: Okay.
5: Stapleton was a defenseman. Elmer Moose Vasco, number 4 for Chicago. At that time, he was 6'4 and a half, and that was huge in hockey standards. And I'm going back into the 60s and the 70s, and I can counter that. I remember going to Olympia Stadium in Detroit. Roger Crozier was a 5'7" goalie who was an all-star goalie and a southpaw.
4: You don't see that. You don't see any of those things anymore.
5: No.
4: Southpaw, small goalies, all the above. 2-2 with two outs. Here's the pitch. Another one lifted in the air to left. Costello being called upon early and often here in this inning. He's out to the warning track to make the catch and retire the side. Lake County gets a one-out base hit from Welby and Francisca. He is left on the bases. We head to the seventh inning stretch here on this beautiful Thursday night. 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Kuhn, Heating and Air. Fort Wayne trailing 6-3 right here on the Tin Caps Radio Network.
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4: Out of the seventh inning stretch here in downtown Fort Wayne, the Caps trailing the Captains 6-3, and a new pitcher has entered the fray for Lake County. It's the right-hander, number 46, Candiglias Verguez, the 22-year-old from Barquisimeto out in Venezuela. First pitch to Alex McCoy, out of the zone, ball one.
5: You did that nicely.
4: Sometimes you just say it with enough confidence. I may have said it wrong, but it felt good. As the 1-0 drifts away. The one thing with Verguez, Mike, he throws smoke. Both fastballs he has just tossed here to Alex have hit 100 on the radar gun. The 2-0 outside, ball three. That one just in a measly 98. How about Melquis Hernandez? Three innings of work following the starter, Will McCausland. Two hits, no runs, no walks. He struck out eight. It's the 3-0 outside, ball four. Fort Wayne's got to play the comeback card here in the back third tonight. That's a good start, getting the leadoff man on here in the seventh. As always, pitching changes this season, folks. 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The batter is Kavaris Tears. And the first pitch, big swing and a miss. That fastball at 99.
5: Verguez making his 23rd appearance, all in relief, a 3-1 record, a 4.74 ERA, and 24 and two-thirds innings of work.
4: Here's the 0-1. On the outside corner, is hitting the corners with each fastball. Here as the count draws nothing and two. And Verguez has not allowed a run in his last three appearances, spanning across two and a third innings. Long pause. Now the 0-2. Foul ball just back behind home plate. And left-handed hitters are doing well against him this year. They're batting 341. Righties, though, 218.
5: He likes the number 13. He's given up 13 runs, all earned. He's walked 13 batters.
4: Another two-strike toss here on the way. Down in the dirt, and Howard, it got right behind him. McCoy is going to take second on the wild pitch. That is huge as well. It eliminates a double play ball on the ground.
5: Tears also has 43 runs batted in, so he's capable of knocking in McCoy from second.
4: Costello on deck, King after him. The 1-2 pitch, he struck him out. Blew him by at 100. It was foul tipped into the glove of Tyler Howard, and there is one away. And some action of the Fort Wayne bullpen. Luis Herman is currently warming up. He'll look to take over after Nick Falter has worked the last couple of innings. One out, runner on second. Here is Jack Costello for the fourth time tonight. Verguez goes with the fastball that is skied foul down the right field line and out onto the concourse. 11 run, or homers rather, for Jack this year. He's driven in 41. Doesn't have an RBI tonight. Came on the 6-4-3 ground out, not double play, that he hit back in the first. The 0-1 home swung on and missed. As we keep saying, one of the more bizarre plays we've seen, not just this season, but in a long time. The 0-2 to Jack. Hot shot over to short. Francisco to his left, gathers, throws to first. It's a bit high, but able to hang on to the bag there is Martinez. It's a 6-3 put out. McCoy advances to third, and there are two away. It'll be up to Lamar King Jr., who is now one for his last 30, to try and come through. He The first offering here from the flame-throwing right-hander is up and out. We've seen this. Lake County this season, their pitching has changed. Definitely not as strong as it was when we've seen them the first couple of series. But they still have bullpen arms like Hernandez, like Xavier Martinez, Verguez, Cam Schulke, that can get it done in late inning spots. It's the 1-0 fouled right off Carrington Cross. Oh, goodness.
5: Wow.
4: On the on-deck circle. He's okay. That was a scary sight. Another thing you don't see often. Lost his batting helmet in the process, took a spill. That thing was sprayed. He did not have enough time to get out of the way. That got him right in the helmet.
5: Yeah.
4: 1-1, popped out of play just to our right. And it's not like the on-deck circle is out of position. That's where it normally is. Thank goodness that hit him there in the helmet, not anywhere else. Here comes the 1-2. He struck him out. Fort Wayne gets a leadoff walk from Alex McCoy, but he is left out on third base. 7 innings in the books here tonight in the 2-6-0. Fort Wayne still looking to amount a comeback. They trail 6-3, and Mike Maz will take you the rest of the way here on the Tin Caps Radio Network.
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5: 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Top of the eighth inning here at the intersection of Ewing Street and Jefferson Boulevard. First pitch to Tyler Howard. Misses inside for ball one. Howard has a single and three at-bats so far tonight. Next pitch popped up. Shallow right field. Backing up into the outfield grass is Carrington Cross, who makes the catch for out number one. Howard faced a new pitcher and right-hander Luis Herman. Herman, the third Fort Wayne pitcher of the night, succeeding Carson Montgomery and Nick Falter. Pitching change, as always, brought to you by Shaw Law, Fort Wayne's injury attorneys. For a free consultation, just call or text 260-777-7777. Jeffrey Mercedes takes a pitch on the outside corner for strike one. Mercedes had a leadoff home run in the third inning, hit a comebacker to the mound in the fourth, and singled in the sixth. A little bit high with the next pitch, and it's 1-1. Ball gets loose from the Lake County bullpen down the left field line. Slight sloppage of play. Six, three captains here in the eighth inning. set by Herman. Pop up into shallow right field, right center field. And nobody could get it. You had the trio of Kaysen Wells, Kavaris Tears, and Rossmey Verdugo all converged, but none of them made the catch.
4: Right into the Bermuda Triangle, Mike. That's frustrating. We talked a lot tonight about, at least in the beginning of the ball game, infield communication, defensive communication in general for Lake County was not great. And Fort Wayne, a lapse there. Could that be because Kaysen Wells is not used to playing center as much now, with Ryan Weidman being the primary guy out there and him having the night off? Potentially, but either way, someone's got to speak up and make that catch.
5: Well, that'll bring Tommy Hawk up for the fifth time tonight. And an infield single was last time up. Takes a pitch low for ball one. 6-11-2 for the Captains. 3-7-3 for the Tin Caps. Again, we're in the top of the eighth inning. Fastball high. And the count is 2-0. Last pitch clock at 97 miles an hour.
4: Talk about beautiful Parkview Field, Mike. Sellout crowd tonight. Over 8,000 fans are here in the house.
5: Can't wait to hear the final number. Outside with the next offering. We got an email from Team President Mike Nutter this morning in regards to the attendance in this series thus far. And again, there were over 6,000 fans, 6,011 on Tuesday night, over 5,300 yesterday afternoon. And it's pitch outside, ball four. So Hawk walks for the sixth time in this series. Mercedes moves up to second base, and that'll bring up Jonah Advincula, who is 1-for-3 plus a walk. In any event, yesterday afternoon, it was the seventh best crowd in all of minor league baseball. And you stop and think, 60 games took place in minor league baseball yesterday. First pitch misses high for ball one. Herman can't find the strike zone, and Lamar King Jr. trots out to the mound to try to help him solve the riddle. And of those teams that had more, Dayton, which has always had more attendance.
4: Yeah.
5: St. Paul, Albuquerque, Indianapolis, and Buffalo, all triple-A teams, and one double-A team in Richmond, Virginia, playing in their new stadium. But my word, 7 out of 60 here in Fort Wayne, Indiana.
4: No place better. As you always say, the Taj Mahal of minor league baseball, this venue truly is beautiful.
5: And next pitch in for a strike. Count even at 1-1. Tin Caps could really use a double play right now. Call strike two on the inside corner. The other thing that Mike mentioned, of course, the Tin Caps, along with the Columbia Fireflies and the Chattanooga Lookouts, all owned by Hardball Capital, Jason Fryer and his crew based in Atlanta. Outside with the fastball, it's now 2-2. And Mike put a note in. In fact, all three teams are at home this week. So there's a contest within the contest of sorts to see who can outdraw the other. Inside makes it 3-2. Again, one out. Mercedes at second, Hawk at first. Lake County up 6-3. See if the base runners are off and moving with one out. They're not, but here's a fly ball into right center field. That's down for a base hit. The race is on. Hawk rounds third. He's on his way. I should say Mercedes scores. Hawk right behind him.
4: Wow.
5: It's a double for Advincula. And it is now 8-3.
4: Tommy Hawk is so fast, man. He was clipping at the heels of Jeffrey Mercedes. He almost overran him.
5: I know. To some small degree, it reminded me of my track days at Lutheran High West in Detroit many, many moons ago. So it's 8-3 now. Advíncula in scoring position at second base. Still just one out. Jace Laviolette at the plate. He's got a couple of extra base hits tonight. Runner goes. Pitch taken for a strike, and there's no throw. I won't say adding insult to injury, but when the Daubers are down, wow. A one pitch, call strike two. Set. Now the pitch. Check swing, the appeal, no swing. Again, this is our base umpire tonight, Brendan Allman.
4: The one thing I like, Mike, since we've seen Herman rejoin this team out of the break against Lansing,
5: yeah,
4: for the most part, his slider has had much better bite than I've ever seen it have in the last couple years I've watched him pitch.
5: Swing and a foul tip. Hung on to by Lamar King Jr. Laviolette strikes out for the second time tonight, and there are two away.
4: And there you go. A good movement on that. A bit of a cutter on the outer part of the plate. Luis threw three different pitches in that battle for a strike.
5: Inaker Caceres has had a good night, 2-for-4, a double and a single. First pitch in for a strike. Now time is called. There's a ball down the right field line in foul territory just beyond the tin cap bullpen bench.
4: That looks like it may have gotten away from the fans out there in right field.
5: Good eyesight by our home plate umpire, Austin Mashak. Ball has been retrieved and redelivered. Next pitch misses a little bit high. It's now 1-1. Herman reached 98 miles an hour on that pitch. Right down the middle, taken for a strike. It's 1-2.
4: Despite the results and giving up a couple of runs on a hit, the sequencing from Luis has been a lot better here in this inning.
5: Here comes the 1-2 pitch. Check swing, the appeal. No swing, again, per Brendan Allman, the base umpire. So, Deuce is wild. Two balls, two strikes, two outs, two runs scored this inning for Lake County. Advíncula, the runner at third. A little bit high, and the count is full. You don't know it yet, my friend. You're going to enjoy your adjunct professorship the rest of this week because I'm going to pepper you with some questions.
4: I love it. Bring it on.
5: Hopefully our listeners will get a little better understanding on a few terms. Swing and a miss. Caceres tried to hold up. He could not. He strikes out. The inning comes to an end. Two runs on two hits. No errors and one runner left on base for Lake County in the eighth inning. We go to the bottom of the eighth. A little more of a challenge for Fort Wayne. They trail the Captains 8-3 on the Tin Caps Radio Network.
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3: From the heart of downtown Fort Wayne to across the heartland, this is Tin Caps Baseball. 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
5: Captain reliever Candeglis Verguez will face the lower third of the order for Fort Wayne here in the bottom of the eighth inning. Carrington Cross, Zach Evans, and Kaysen Wells. Tin Caps down 8-3. First pitch fouled off the foot of Cross. Remember, he was in the on-deck circle in the bottom of the seventh inning. Foul ball off his helmet.
4: Hey, you can't catch a break here tonight.
5: Mm-mm. You know, catcher's crouch momentarily, trying to get his feet to shake the cobwebs, if you will. Cross tonight has struck out twice. In between, he singled to center field. That single came back in the third inning. Verguez from the stretch. Long hold, now the pitch. Swing and a miss, and it's quickly 0-2. Lake County pitchers have just baffled Fort Wayne all night long.
4: They really have.
5: 13 Tin Caps have struck out so far tonight. Ground ball to third, gobbled up by Mercedes. Throw across the diamond in time, cross out by two full strides, and there's one away.
4: Yeah, whether it's been Hernandez, Verguez, now McGuire on the hill. And McGuire just rejoined this group, Mike. He was added to the roster Tuesday, was with AAA Columbus for a little bit. He's a guy that Fort Wayne has seen plenty of times this season already.
5: So it is Logan McGuire. You're right. Fort Wayne has seen him before this year. Zach Evans takes the pitch outside for ball one. Logan McGuire, 6'4", 205 pounds, 23 years of age, out of Atlanta. 17th round pick by Cleveland in the 24 draft out of Georgia Tech. High pop-up right side of the infield. It's the second baseman, Juan Benjamin. Makes a one-handed catch, and quickly there are two away here in the bottom of the eighth inning. And this pitching change, McGuire for Verguez, brought to you by Shaw Law, Fort Wayne's injury attorneys. Remember, all you need to do for a free consultation is either call or text 260-ALL-7s. Kaysen Wells, an infield hit in three at-bats so far tonight. Tried to hold up, he went around and missed, strike one. That's ball outside, 1-1. I'm going to save my questions till tomorrow night for you.
4: Okay. I'm always here. You know where to find me.
5: I'll let you think all night. Maybe you won't get any sleep wondering what I'm going to ask you.
4: I hope I get some sleep.
5: Swing and a miss, and it's 1-2.
4: Can't be like the other night. The night game trickling into a day game is always rough. You got to stay up and get some work done, get up early. I'm surprised, though. I woke up ready to go yesterday. I was functioning pretty quickly. That's not normal for me that early in the morning.
5: Low makes it 2-2. I sat here in this booth at 7:35 yesterday morning, opened the window, and marveled. The temperature was 56 degrees. Sky turning blue, a little bit of a breeze. Heaven on Ewing Street. Bouncing ball left side, glove by Mercedes. Throw to first and out by just a half step is Wells, but he is out number three in the bottom of the eighth inning. We go to the ninth. Tin Caps have three more shots at it, but they trail Lake County 8-3 on the Tin Caps radio network.
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5: Lake County comes to bat in the top of the ninth inning, hoping to add to an 8-3 lead over the Tin Caps in game three of this six-game series. Well, being Francisca, Anthony Martinez, Juan Benjamin due up against right-hander Will Varmet. First pitch drives Francisca away from the plate. Ball one. Will Varmet making his 30th appearance of the year, all in relief. Second most appearances by a Fort Wayne pitcher, trailing only Brian Salazar, who has 32. Swing and a miss. Evens the count at 1-1. Varmet, a 3-1 record. The ERA looks not so good at 7.75, but he's pitched much better over the last 6-7 weeks. Foul back to the screen makes it 1-2. And I don't know if I want to use the term success story, Andy.
4: You can.
5: Varmet has turned things around.
4: I think you can, given the fact of Will. He's been here parts of the last four seasons. He's seen struggles, especially at the beginning of this year.
5: De facto closer, swinging a high fly ball to deep right field. It's back, it's up, and it is gone. On the concourse. Second captain home run to right that's landed on the concourse tonight in front of the Lincoln Special Events Center. Home run number six for Wellbeing Francisca, and it's now 9-3 Lake County.
4: Yeah, just as we say that, unfortunately, given the recent stretch for Will, had his third win of the season Saturday night out of the bullpen in extra innings against Lansing. Since June 10th, a 1.8 ERA and a .93 whip, a 2-0 record in 15 innings. Mike, he's been fantastic. That term you used is very much correct with him. He has become a high-leverage arm on this team with promotions like Clay Edmondson and Tucker Musgrove to AA. And for the most part, Will has done a great job in the last month and a half.
5: He really has. Anthony Martinez takes a pitch low for ball one. Martinez tonight is flat out to left, struck out, grounded out to second, and flat out to left a second time. That came in the seventh inning. Fly ball into left center field. Costello comes in, but he's got to play it on a hop. So Martinez with his first hit of the night, hit number 14 for the Captains. As they continue to bat here in the top of the ninth inning. You know, I remember last year, and you were not here because I want to say your brother graduated. Am I right?
4: That was this season.
5: This year. No. Last year in Lansing, 4th of July, you weren't here.
4: I just wasn't here, yeah. Brother didn't graduate in July.
5: Okay. Jaden and I were in Lansing, and we saw Varmet pitch on a Sunday afternoon in the
4: series
5: finale.
4: Yeah.
5: And he retired the first six batters he faced and looked like a world beater. And then all of a sudden, his third inning out, and the Lugnuts solved the puzzle and knocked him around a little bit. So we saw the good and the bad. And he struggled early this year, but as you say, with the promotions and whatever, he's the de facto closer for Fort Wayne right now. He's done a good job.
4: I think so as well. It's just one of those instances. He needs to pitch in a ball game. You can't go so many days without throwing. I know he's here in a non-save situation. In fact, Fort Wayne's trailing by five. But he simply just needs to get an inning under his belt. He'll pitch again, hopefully, at some point this weekend.
5: Long set. Now the pitch. Liner into left, and that's down for a hit. Stopping at second is Martinez. Two on, nobody out, and Tyler Howard will come up. Pair of singles to left field by Martinez and Benjamin. Howard tonight has a single and four at-bats. Now time called. Again, something falls out of the, I can't say lawn seats. Those are the seats where actually they're concrete seats, but they've got a little carpet padding of sorts.
4: Yeah.
5: Wells retrieved the ball and threw it back into the crowd. Now the first pitch to Howard, and it's taken for a strike. Again, the set. Now the pitch. Swing and a miss. Took something off that one.
4: He did. That's the slider. That's the pitch he's really honed in on. Along with the fastball, which we've seen an uptick in velocity throughout the season, that slider's looked a lot sharper than we've ever seen it before.
5: Let's see if Armit can put Howard away. A two-strike pitch. Fouled back to the screen. It stays. No balls and two strikes. Again, the set. Now the pitch. Just outside the appeal, and no swing, says Brendan Allman, her base umpire.
4: He's really trying to get him on that slider, isn't he?
5: Yeah, he is. Down and away, down and away. Cue shot foul off to the right near the Fort Wayne on deck circle. I'm going to ask you a silly question, but
4: no such thing as silly questions,
5: right,
4: Michael.
5: Now.
4: No such thing as silly questions.
5: And I'm going to include you in the list of quote pitchers unquote since you pitched high school and college baseball. Another foul off to the right and out of play. Do all you pitchers ever take hypnosis classes?
4: I never did. Why do you ask?
5: The reason I ask. After this next pitch, little flare into left center field on the run. Wells, he can't get it, and it gets by him. Rounding third, coming in to score, Martinez. Rounding third, coming in to score is Benjamin. Stopping at third with a two-run triple is Howard. And the floodgates have opened up. Three runs in here in the ninth inning. And it is now 11-3. You can't blame Cason Wells on that one. He gave it his all. He's got some speed, and he nearly caught the ball. So Howard stands at third, picking up RBIs number 8 and 9. Still nobody out here in the top of the ninth inning, and Jeffrey Mercedes comes to the plate.
4: And just as we're giving Will all these compliments, of course, it's a rough go at it for him here.
5: He hears the playback on this, and he may put a contract out on me. The broadcaster's jinx. Mercedes has three hits tonight, including a home run. Swings and misses, strike one. Reason I ask that, and maybe our audience, well, they know I'm crazy anyway sometimes. pitchers get into a frame of mind sequence, same pitch.
18: Yeah.
5: Slider low and away. Fastball up and in. As the next pitch misses low, and it's now 1-1 on Mercedes. And it makes me wonder, because the one of the ideas behind it, I think you might agree with me, if you can lull the hitter to sleep and think that he might get a certain type of pitch,
18: yeah,
5: you got him in your back pocket. Foul off the leg of Jeffrey Mercedes. Hobbling just a little bit to count 1-2. So that's why I asked the question. It's
18: for sure.
5: Half in jest, but there is some seriousness in it. Is there some form, perhaps, of hypnosis, at least in the mindset that's created by pitching coaches for pitchers?
18: Well, pitchers are wired differently, and the way the guys go about things. And yeah, I mean, it's certainly an interesting thought. Another interesting thing to look at, Luke Cantwell has jogged down to the Fort Wayne bullpen. And Johnny Matthews, a manager known, he does not like to pitch position players. This would just be the second time all season Fort Wayne has thrown a position player.
5: Next pitch, high and outside, evens the count at 2-2.
18: And with respect to this staff, Mike, this is an 8-run deficit. Fort Wayne has lost games in much larger fashion this year where Johnny has not used a position player on the mound.
5: In the dirt, count full, 3-2. And, you know, we can maybe to some degree assume that this pitching change may take place, but you're right. I don't think, not just Johnny Matthews, I don't think any manager relishes the thought of using a position player as a pitcher in a game. Payoff pitch. Misses high for 4. So Mercedes walks. That'll put runners at the corners. Still nobody out. And we go back to the top of the batting order and one Tommy Hawk.
18: And Cantwell has pitched multiple times down in Lake E this year. So it's not that this is new territory for him. But you don't blame Johnny Matthews at this point.
5: No, I think there's a magical word called frustration right now. Swing and a drive down the left field line. On the run, Costello, he reaches up and he'll make the catch. Tagging at third and coming in to score is Tyler Howard. It'll be a sacrifice fly for Hawk and a run batted in. 4 runs in here in the 9th inning. Runner at first, 1 away, and Jonah Advincula coming up.
18: You're at the point where you're just happy to grab some outs here, no matter the cost.
5: Advincula stepping in the left-hand batter's box. Takes a pitch at the knees for a strike. It's 0-1. Jonah tonight lined out to center in the first inning. Hit a comebacker to the mound in the third. Singled and scored a run in the fifth. Walked in the sixth. Doubled in a run in the eighth. Leans away from a pitch down and in, which evens the count at 1-1 here in the top of the 9th inning.
18: What do we always say? Get something on the ground here.
5: Next pitch inside. 2-1 now the count. Chopper to first. Throw to second. 1. Relay to first. Not in time. Carrington Cross started what turned out to be a 3-6 force out off Mercedes at second base. Two outs now in the inning. A runner still at first. Only this time it's Jonah Advincula. And Jace LaViolette will step to the plate. He's homered, doubled, walked, and the last two times up, he has struck out. First pitch, misses low for 1. Well, like Johnny Matthews has said to us many times this year, should the Tin Caps fall tonight, it's only one game out of 132. As the next pitch misses outside, the count now 2-0. You just hope that the players learn from this. high and away, ball three.
18: I think if

0: This is high for ball one. I would guess this is the last batter.
1: I would,
0: lose or draw.
1: Yeah. If it's not the last one, it's got to be this one.
0: Outside 2-0. Yeah, this is just one of those nights. See if it's green light time on this 2-0 pitch. Nope, taken right down the middle for a strike. It's 2-1. Well, being Francisca, who homered to start this inning, waits on deck. Swing and a miss. An ugly swing at that. Yeah. It is a swing and a miss, and they'd even count it 2-2. Let's see if Will Varmet can get this out here to end this top of the ninth inning. Just a touch low. It's a full count. Fly ball into the gap in right center field. That's down. Going to go a long way, all the way to the wall. In to score, Advíncula. In to score, Laviolette. Stopping at second with a two-run double is Caceres. And the beat goes on for Lake County here in the ninth inning, as they now have upped their lead with six runs in this inning. 14-3, and here comes Johnny Matthews out of the dugout, and he will make the call to the bullpen. 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So we will see Luke Cantwell, I believe, come in from the bullpen to pitch here in the ninth inning, but we'll take 90 seconds to confirm our thoughts, and we're back after this timeout on the Tin Caps Radio Network.
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0: Cantwell in from the bullpen. He's ready to go. Facing Wellbeam Francisca. Line shot down the right field line. Fair, ending up in the corner. Rounding third, and coming into score will be Caceres. Another RBI double. Third hit of the night for Francisca.
1: That was Caceres.
0: Caceres. I'm all shook up here. Looking at my scorecard, and we got to move over an inning.
1: Seven runs here in this ninth inning, Mike.
0: Yeah. Could be eight. Here's a base hit into right field. Fielded quickly by Tears. So runners at the corners. And here's a line shot foul in the netting near the Lake County bullpen, third base side, strike one. Juan Benjamin listed as the hitter right now. Line shot to short, speared by Justin DiCrisio. And finally, this top of the ninth inning, comes to an

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0: Tin Caps coming up in the bottom of the ninth inning, and they need offense with all capital letters. They trail Lake County 15-3, top of the order, starting off with Justin DeCrisio. He was 1-for-3. He's also been hit by a pitch. And he takes a pitch up high for ball one. 7-run ninth inning for the Captains. Next pitch taken for a strike. It's 1-1. Logan McGuire still on the mound for Lake County. Swing and a miss. Justin just out in front on that offering. And the count goes to 1-2.
5: Just looking to get something to roll the momentum over in tomorrow, right?
0: It has to.
5: Obviously not going
0: to
5: win this game, but string together a couple hits here in the ninth would be nice.
0: Foul back to the screen. Still a ball and two strikes. Ground ball foul. Past third base, bouncing toward the pitching mound in the Lake County bullpen. DeCrisio, a former North Carolina State Wolfpack. Another foul into the third base dugout. Andy, you just wonder what's going through the mind of these players right now.
5: For Fort Wayne, hopefully not much. You know, got to be a goldfish in these situations. Short-term memory.
0: Another foul, this time back to the screen. DeCrisio putting up a fight. That's a start. Another pop foul off to our left, hitting the roof. In fact, Austin Mashak, the home plate umpire, just got a new supply of baseballs. Mm-hmm. Another 1-2 pitch from Logan McGuire. Foul tipped into the glove of the catcher, Tyler Howard. DeCriccio strikes out, and there's one away.
5: 9 runs in the last 2 innings for these captains. It's a lot of what we saw, honestly, and weirdly, the parallels. The last home series between these two teams, Mike, Fort Wayne on the Tuesday night, it was Justin DeCriccio, comeback fashion, a big comeback, a walk-off hit. We had a big comeback win on Tuesday here in this series, and then Fort Wayne kind of comes out flat.
0: Yeah.
5: The game's to follow.
0: Russian Verdugo has a couple of infield hits and 4 at-bats tonight. Swings and misses, strike 1. Inside with the fastball, 1-1 the count. Well, tomorrow is an all different situation, a brand new day, different game, hopefully different mindset. It's 1-1 pitch, fouled back to the screen. It's now 1-2. One thing we know, it's 7:05 tomorrow night. The score will be 0-0.
5: It will be. And Cash Mayfield's got the ball for Fort Wayne.
0: That will be good and interesting and fun to watch, we hope. Long set. The clock down to 3-2. Now the pitch. Ground ball towards second base. To his left is Juan Benjamin. Sidearm throw to first, and there are 2 away. Verdugo out second to first, or 4-3 if you're keeping score. 2 down here in the bottom of the 9th inning. Last hope for Fort Wayne is designated hitter Alex McCoy, who is 1-for-3 plus a walk tonight. He also scored the 3rd of 3 runs in the first inning. Swing and a miss, strike 1. Little bit low, makes it 1-1.
5: Yeah, he's looking for something here, Mike, on the inner part of the plate. Yep. To get his hands around, try and shoot it. That wide-open left center field gap.
0: Cuts and misses. 10 caps down to their final strike as well as their final out. The count 1-2. Little bit high, 2-2. Check swing, they appeal, and Brendan Allman says McCoy went around. He strikes out, and this game is over. In the 9th inning for Fort Wayne, no runs, no hits, no errors, and nobody left on base. And our final score in Game 3 of this 6-game series here at Parkview, for the Lake County Captains, 15, Caps 3. The county now has taken 2 of the 3 games in this series. We'll take a break, come back with our 10 Caps post-game show in a moment here on the 10 Caps Radio Network.
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6: Welcome back, everybody, to Parkview Field. Tough night for the Tin Caps. They made a little rally in the bottom of the first inning to take a 3-1 lead and then saw the Lake County captain score 14 unanswered runs. 7 in the ninth inning, 2 in the eighth inning, and the game ended up 15-3 Lake County. For the captains, 15 runs, 19 hits, 2 errors. They left 10 runners on base. For the Tin Caps, 3 runs, 7 hits, 3 miscues, and they stranded 9. Winning pitcher in relief is Melquis Hernandez. 3 shutout innings where he allowed just 2 hits, didn't walk anybody, and struck out 8. The 2 hits came on the first 2 batters he faced in the bottom of the 4th inning. The losing pitcher, Carson Montgomery. He goes 4 2/3 innings, gets up 5 runs, 3 of those earned on 6 hits. He walked 1, struck out 3, and his record falls to 2-5. No save in this contest, which took 2 hours and 55 minutes to play. In front of one of the largest crowds of the season, 8,048, a sellout here at Parkview Field. With the victory, Lake County improves to 15-10 in the second half. And 52-37 overall. That 52-37 marked the third best record in the entire 12-team at Midwest League. And it improves their record on the road to 28-16. With the loss, Fort Wayne drops to 11-15 in half number 2. For the entire season, they are 38-54. And here at Parkview Field, the record stands at 18 wins and 27 losses. And top of the first inning, Carson Montgomery retired the first 2 batters he faced on fly balls to Kason Wells in center field. But then Chase Laviolette found a pitch to his liking, and he hit a monster home run that traveled over 470 feet, hit on top of the roof on the U.S. Foods 400 Club, and then kicked back down to the left into the lawn seat areas in left center field. It was the 16th home run of the year for Laviolette, and that put Lake County on top 1-0. The Tin Caps showed some fight in the bottom of the first inning. Justin DeCrisio was hit by a pitch. Went to second when Rossman Verdugo had an infield single, and then he went to third. Verdugo went to second when Alex McCoy singled. Bases loaded, nobody out. Then Kavaris Tears hit a ground ball to first that eluded the hands of Anthony Martinez. And I shouldn't take that back. The second baseman, Juan Benjamin, rather. And that play allowed DeCriscio to score and Verdugo to score. And it moved McCoy over to third, and he would score on a bizarre play when Jack Costello hit a bouncing ball to short. Wellbeing Francisca underhanded the ball to the second baseman Juan Benjamin, who had to be a good 10, 12 feet away from the second base bag. But the ball was hit hard enough and quick enough where Benjamin was able to throw to first to record the out. But McCoy scored anyway, and it was 3-1 Fort Wayne after one. It stayed 3-1 until the top of the third. In the top of the third, Jeffrey Mercedes led off with his eighth home run of the year, landing on the concourse just this side of the Lincoln Special Event Center in right field. Then Tommy Hawk reached base on a pair of errors. He hit the ground ball that went through the legs of Carrington Cross, got into right field, and then Kavars Tears made a poor throw, and that allowed Hawk to go to second. He would go to third on an infield ground out and scored on a double by Jace Laviolette. Laviolette would go to third on a single by Unica Caceres and would score on a sacrifice fly off the bat of Wellbeing Francisca. So all of a sudden, three runs in, and it's a 4-3 Lake County lead. It stayed 4-3 until the fifth inning when Lake County struck again. Ed Vincula singled, stole second, stole third, and on the steal of third, got to get up and come home on a throwing error charge to the catcher, Lamar King Jr. Ball sailed into left field. So that made it 5-3. They would get another run with two outs in the top of the sixth inning. Tyler Howard single, went to second on a single by Jeffrey Mercedes, went to third on a single by Tommy Hawk, which loaded the bases, and then Advincula walked to force in a run. Then it stayed that way until the top of the eighth. With one out, Mercedes singled, went to second when Hawk walked, and then they would both come around to score on a double off the bat of Jonah Advincula. And then to put everything to bed once and for all in the top of the ninth, 12 batters came to the plate and 7 runs scored. That made it 15-3, and no doubt who was going to win this one. You credit Lake County for the offense. You credit Lake County for some good pitching as well. As after the back-to-back infield singles by Wells and DeCriscio in the fourth inning, only two other batters reached base. Jack Costello reached base on an error in the fifth and stole second base, was stranded there. Alex McCoy walked in the seventh, went to second on a wild pitch, and advanced to third on a ground out. But that was it. The final 9 batters were retired in a row. 15 out of 16 and 18 out of 20. 18 of the last 20 10-cap batters were retired by Lake County pitching. So, tough night for the 10-caps. We hope they can come back and rebound tomorrow night. Again, with Cash Mayfield on the mound, we'll talk about that next segment. But tonight, all Lake County as they win by a final score of 15-3. We'll take our one break on the postgame show. When we come back, it's a look around the out-of-town scoreboard. As from Parkview Field, the 10 Caps postgame show continues in a moment here on the 10 Caps Radio Network.
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6: And welcome back to Parkview Field, everybody. Tin Caps postgame show continuing following a 15-3 drubbing at the hands of Lake County tonight in Game 3 of a six-game series. Let's take a look at the out-of-town scoreboard, starting with other play in the Midwest League, where five other games were played. They are all final. First stop, Day Air Ballpark in Dayton, Ohio, where the Dragons scored a single run in five of the eight innings where they came to bat, and they defeat Cedar Rapids by a score of 5-3. Dragons improved to 51-40 on the season. They're the first half Eastern Division champions. At Jackson Field in Lansing, Michigan, the Great Lakes Loons scored four runs in the third inning to take command of a game over the Lugnuts. They would go on to win by a score of 8-5. Great Lakes improves, and they're the second-half division leaders in the East, but their overall record now stands at 54-36. At ABC Supply Stadium in Beloit, Wisconsin, a game that went into extra innings tied 1-1 saw Quad City score a run in the top of the 10th to take a 2-1 lead, but the Skycarp came back with a pair of runs in the bottom of the 10th inning to steal one, if you will, as they beat the River Bandits by a final of 3-2. Beloit with the win improves their record to 44-48. At Four Winds Field in South Bend, the Cubs knock off Wisconsin tonight by a score of 4-2. South Bend improves to 54-35. Wisconsin falls to 48-40. And the other game in the Midwest League was scoreless going into the bottom of the ninth inning, but Peoria scores a run in the bottom of the ninth, and they defeat West Michigan by a final score of 1-0 in spite of collecting just three hits in the ball game. Peoria improves to 44-48. West Michigan falls to 38-53. Looking around the other Padre affiliates, first stop, the Diamond in Lake Elsinore, California. For the first half, South Division Lake Elsinore Storm are hosting Visalia. And so far, so good for Lake Elsinore. They are batting in the bottom of the third inning, and they are leading Visalia by a score of 6-0. Should Lake Elsinore hang on, they'll improve their overall record to 48-45. In the AA Texas League, the San Antonio Missions are at home at Wolf Stadium tonight, taking on Frisco. Things not so good, as Frisco leading San Antonio 3-0, as San Antonio comes to bat in the bottom of the eighth inning. Missions so far have just two hits to show for their seven innings of at-bat, and should that score hold up, the San Antonio record for the season will fall to 42-51. In the AAA Pacific Coast League, El Paso on the road in Las Vegas tonight. They are batting in the top of the first inning, and they have put a run up on the board. They are up 1-0 over the Aviators, still batting in the top of inning number one. The parent club, the San Diego Padres, were finishing a four-game series in Atlanta against the Braves. And for the second day in a row, they fall a run short. Last night, they lost 7-6. Today, they lose 6-5. And San Diego's record now on the season falls to 50-53. Well, the Tin Caps need to lick their wounds, and Andy has said back in the ninth inning, they have to forget about this one. They can't change it. They just hope to learn from it, and they'll try to regroup tomorrow night in Game 4 of this series. And it'll be a 7:05 first pitch, and Fort Wayne will send Cash Mayfield to the mound. You remember, Cash made an appearance in the Futures game in Philadelphia almost 2 weeks ago. Fifth Tin Cap in as many years to participate in that contest. He'll try to pick up his fourth win of the year. He's 3-1 with a 3.20 earned run average and just over 50 innings of work. Lake County has yet to decide who their starter is going to be, but in any event, it's a 7:05 first pitch. And tomorrow night, it will be the first of two nights where Christmas in July takes place. Again, Christmas, the most wonderful time of the year in the baseball season. And there'll be some festive fun. There also is a Johnny Tin Cap Nutcracker, which will be presented by Summit Choice Federal Credit Union. There'll be post-game fireworks presented by Gerber Collision and Glass. And there's a Johnny Tin Cap Nutcracker ticket package. Now, to get tickets for that and to get tickets for the game itself, you can call 260-482-6400. 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Kate Zavorko and his ticket department will be happy to take care of you. So that's what's on tap for tomorrow night. And we'd love to see you out here. Again, over 6,000 on Tuesday night, over 5,300 yesterday afternoon, and over 8,000 tonight coming to downtown Fort Wayne to see what's happening here at Parkview Field. That's it for this Thursday night edition of Tin Caps Baseball. As always, special thanks to our studio producer, Adam Lundy, and also thanks to the husband and wife team of Brent and Melissa Herring. Both have vital jobs here with the Tin Caps, and they were kind enough to spend some time with us on Tin Caps On Deck, the Tin Caps free game show presented by Hoopy Insurance Services. For Adam and for Andy Yakima, I'm Mike Maz. Again, our final score tonight, Lake County 15, Fort Wayne 3. Please enjoy what's left of your Thursday night wherever you may be. And join us again tomorrow night, either in person here at the ballpark. But if you can't make it in person, join us for the broadcast. We'll come on the air with Tin Caps On Deck at 6:45 with first pitch scheduled for 7:05 p.m. Fort Wayne time. As the fireworks have just been completed here tonight, time for us to bid you adieu as we now say goodnight to one and all from Parkview Field here in downtown Fort Wayne, Indiana. And once again, we thank you so very much for joining us for another edition of Fort Wayne Tin Caps Baseball on 1380 The Fan and 100.9 FM.
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15: LeVar Arrington, Brady Quinn, and Jonas Knox.
25: Cam Scataboo decided, you know what? Fanatics Fest is just the place for me to go ahead and do a backflip.
26: Show y'all my legs. Yeah. Show y'all how strong my legs are. Now I'm going to flip.
27: It's just like, I don't know. I don't know why. Why he thought that was a good idea. So John Harbaugh spoke with Believe in Giants and discussed the Cam Scataboo backflip.
28: What's up with the backflip and Scataboo? What was your reaction when you saw that on your timeline?
29: My reaction was this. Dude, at least stick it.
25: So there's John Harbaugh.
26: Player's coach, man. 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Different level of buy-in. 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
30: 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I do wonder if John Harbaugh was like this in Baltimore, or if this is a change in how he's handled something like this. Now that he's in New York, and maybe...
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27: 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Jason Smith Show with me, Mike Harmon. No Jason Smith. Out the next couple of nights. Gallivanting. Staycation. Chaos. Don't know.
26: Oh, he's not going. He's not going to Detroit or anything like
27: No, the answer is I really don't know. I think he's got friends coming towards town, and whether they meet somewhere in the desert or it's his time, man. Maybe he's just going to go watch an endless loop of the Odyssey. I mean, I have no idea.
26: It's vacation time now. That's what you do.
27: Well, I mean, the long road. I mean, you were talking about the NFL and the Fernando Mendoza signing, the
0: cutting of Diego Pavia, Heisman runner-up.
1: That was quick.
0: Well, he had a good run. whether he finds himself in another camp, whether they bring him back
1: he will.
0: To Baltimore. Himself, yeah. Well, I mean...
1: Baltimore had five quarterbacks or something.
0: Well,
1: like
0: he didn't quite acquit himself too kindly, post-Heisman loss right, and everything. Right. So, I mean, that plays. Certainly played on draft day. Height and everything else certainly not helping when it comes down to prototypical quarterbacking and what the expectations thereof. Even if you've got a good skill set, you gotta round the rest of it out, right? You know, some of it is how you play the game and some of it is how you play the game. All that being said, we'll see where and if he lands. But some of the potential destinations, your other would-be football leagues, and some have even argued with a little bit of training, he could find himself in the wonderful world of the WWE. And that takes us to our next story where, well, Tom Brady's had his dalliances. You saw it over the weekend, Fanatics Fest. It's being chronicled as the midlife crisis of Tom Brady. I say, why not go have a little bit of fun and explore every option you can? We talked about the Raiders and his ownership there with Fernando Mendoza, but getting into it with Logan Paul, WWE superstar, influencer. Look, folks have their opinions. He's got plenty of history if you want to go down that rabbit hole. In the squared circle, he's been pretty good, part of good feuds. Not too shabby at the microphone, which is something that a lot of the WWE superstars of today, this man's opinion, plenty of athletes, not enough talkers. I grew up in the age of talkers, which right. is why I'm behind a microphone, Arnie Spanier, Bobby the Brain Heenan, Rowdy Roddy Piper, the Legion of Doom, Ric Flair. Go on down the line. You got plenty of those. But the Paul brothers now trying to see, you know, we've had plenty of guys go from the gridiron to WWE through the year. Chief Wahoo McDaniel, Brock Lesnar, right? He was in camp right. with the Vikings all those years ago. Now one of the headliners to all these things. But you got Logan Paul, but now you got Jake Paul trying to claim it could work the other way. He's done some boxing. He's claiming that NFL teams are showing interest in having him on the roster. Quote, yeah, I've got a couple of teams and coaches that I've already talked to that are interested in bringing me onto the team.
1: Yeah, I would love to see that. You know, if he, it's one thing to do the boxing thing with those guys. It's another thing to get into an NFL camp. I would love to see him go over the middle. What is he going to be like, a wide receiver or tight end or something like that? Or what, a
0: running
1: back?
0: Yeah, he claims he wants to be a receiver and his dream team would be, wait for it, Cleveland.
1: Of course. Go over the middle and let's see some dude who's trying to really make the team, and this is his future, lay you out like a sack of potatoes, my friend. And let me tell you something. This will hurt you or possibly injure you a lot worse than boxing or anything else they've tried to do. I know one of them broke its jaw. I don't even know which one it was, to be honest with you. But I don't think he could do it. You know, all the talk about LeBron could play in the NFL and play tight end or receiver. No, he can't. No, he can't. Now, I know he used to play in high school, but, you know, once you are like a year removed, you're 20, 21, and you're a basketball player, you can't just make the switch to football, especially in the NFL. That's why the average person lasts only like 4 years there, if they're lucky at all. And you think that some of these guys are going to come in, oh, he could be a receiver, he could be a running back, he could be a tight end, he could be a quarterback. You guys are insane, man. There's not too many, unless there's a kicker out there I don't know about. I don't know too many athletes that can make the transition over to the NFL.
0: Yeah, I mean, we've watched it, you know, through the years, a lot of woulda, shoulda, couldas, and what could have been. And that's what a lot of the debate coming out of the World Cup has been. Right? A lot of the, well, what if these athletes
1: right, yeah.
0: have focused
1: LeBron,
0: on soccer?
1: Well, that's different. You know, if you know, soccer isn't as physical as the NFL, you know, I think of like Dave Winfield, who was good in like all sports like that, but they were far and few between people like that.
0: But
1: yeah.
0: just the point of, all right, if they devoted their time, would they be the elite athlete there? Maybe,
1: right.
0: maybe not. No.
1: Special skill too for that. It's not like you're right. just because you're big and fast. You got to obviously have skills with the ball and, and with your feet? No, I don't think it's that easy. Not at all.
0: There's a lot more to it, certainly. Yeah. You were right. It was Jake Paul who clearly in muttering through these words and trying to put himself on an NFL radar and get people excitable, had a double broken jaw back in December of 2025 after he got beaten by Anthony Joshua.
1: Yeah.
0: But yeah, it's that skill set. And look, I love the hubris, right? Like, that's what we thrive on in sports talk radio, right? Say something, be interesting. You know, I don't need coach speak, right? We're talking about training camps opening up.
1: Right,
0: I used to do a training camp tour when I lived on the East Coast, right? Because I could drive to a facility, go to practice, talk to some people, meet a couple of players, maybe some coaches, and then sleep in my own bed that night. So, I mean, it was a thing of beauty. And if I wanted to go back the next day, lather, rinse, repeat. Wanted to go up and down the highway somewhere else, same kind of idea. But when we get to training camp, it's, you know, you watch how the sausage is made. And it's a different animal, man. It really is.
1: My son was a goalie, and then when he in ice hockey, and then when he played lacrosse, they wanted him to be goalie. Oh, be goalie. It's the same thing. Natural. No, it's not the same thing. It's not even close to being the same thing. You know what I mean? Just because you're good at one doesn't mean you just make the transition to another sport. It's far and few between that people are able to do something like that. It's just not happening. When you're young, of course, you're good at many sports. We've seen some of these Little League baseball kids go on to play other sports. But when you get older, it's too tough.
0: Well, we've watched, you know, the attempts at transitions. Guys try to...
1: Deion, Brian, Jordan.
0: But, I mean, those guys were able to do it, and they were good at both sports.
1: Yeah.
0: I mean, Deion Sanders was a marvel for folks that don't remember him as a player.
1: Brian Jordan was very good.
0: Brian Jordan had a hell of a run between the Cardinals and the Falcons. He was great. Bo Jackson, obviously, the poster child for all of it. But guys have tried and had their opportunities. We've been talking a lot in the oxygen about what happens when you're forced to make that choice between pitching and hitting. And some guys, I mean, we watched Rick Ankiel, remember all those years ago?
1: Yeah, the Cardinals.
0: All right, and then he tried to become an outfielder, and we've seen those things through the years. But trying to mix between sports and the disciplines, and, you know, I'm an advocate for, as a kid, you should do multiple things if you can, and
1: that's what they
0: time allows. But that's the thing, right? It becomes the strictness on the regimen, on the scheduling, and it involves, you know, the whole family buying in, not only for a cost, but the time and the nutrition and everything else has to be on point, while in theory, not pinning your family's hopes on the D1 scholarship / NIL bag, which you see so many people doing it.
1: Well, right? That's what it's about, though. That's the prize. That's the carrot that's dangled in front of the kid and the family. That's what people want.
0: But nobody's, except for me, being the guy raising my hand going, hey, the realist of it all going, hey, you know, you still got to take care of business in the classroom. You still got to go take care of that.
1: Because, oh, definitely.
0: And everything else, because odds are this job, like you said, the tail is long. You know, we were talking a little bit before the show. You know, when we get into training camp and these guys are battling and we're trying to figure out where they're from and everything else. And then in the background of the FIFA World Cup, where all the players kind of chiming in about the love of what the grass fields look like. And obviously you're trying to figure out correlation with injuries and everything else, saying, oh, that'd be great. It's like, okay, what are you going to give up? I asked that question very early once George Kittle made his first opinion about it. I'm like, yeah, and then take that to a vote. What are the guys voting for? They're voting for whatever's going to get them more money today, because most of them are out of the league before you blink.
1: But if I'm an owner, wouldn't you, even though it would cost you more to put a grass field in, wouldn't you want that to protect your players? Because next thing you know, some quarterback you're giving $40-50 million a year to goes down with a knee injury, and now you've lost him for the entire year plus some. Wouldn't you want to protect your best players out there that you have so much invested in and put a grass field on? I don't understand that.
0: Well, and that's the thing, right? The pushback was that there's the anecdotal data suggests there's no correlation, right? Correlation cause And look, we know there are fields that are worse than others. I routinely cite in all the discussion about the Chicago Bears that you can have Bigfoot in the monster truck competition come rolling in on a Friday night, and the Bears are there Sunday morning.
1: You remember the old Oakland A's, or was it the Raiders that used to play? And
0: sure,
1: you would see the baseball dirt.
0: Yeah, he's like, sliding right there. Hey, that's actually second base. That
1: but you
0: out
1: used
0: well.
1: To get you used to get used to it. I mean, it's like, okay, this baseball season, you get used to it, you know.
0: But I mean, some of these stadiums have not evolved. I wanted to finish the Paul discussion here because really some great quotes here. Quote: I have better hands than them. I'm faster than them. I'm stronger than them, and I work harder than them.
1: That's
0: really
1: not true.
0: All it's going to take to me is after boxing, practicing some routes. It's going to be really quite easy.
1: Okay. Yeah, it's going to be that easy for you. No, actually, you're not stronger than them. You're not faster than them. These are elite athletes. I seriously doubt you're faster than any wide receiver out on the football field. If there was like 100 total, whatever there is in the NFL, you wouldn't even be in the top 80 or anything like that. That's how tough it is to be a speedster in the NFL.
0: Ed Reed retired in 2015. I'll take current day Ed Reed closing him out one time
1: and just
0: and send him back either with a rebroken jaw or return to boxing. Or trying to join his brother as part of a tag team in the WWE.
1: It's just going to take one hit, him going over the middle and laying out for a high ball that was thrown a little too high, and somebody just knocking him in until tomorrow. And we'll see if he just gets up and shrugs it off and say, okay, let's get back to the auto. Let's hurry up because clock's running or whatever. You know, I just don't see it.
0: As part of a bit, like I said, I was doing those training camp tours. We do some write-ups. And then at one point, I actually had a video guy join me for a couple of the dates, and we did some interviews and sat down. It was cool. But I tried to pitch being able to run a route over the middle. Again, all 5'7", fire plug of me. But just with the idea that the hit would be big. And I pitched that to the Steelers. Mike Tomlin laughed at me and goes, I don't want to do that to your mom.
1: What are you, George Plimpton, for crying out loud?
0: No, that's it. I wanted to do it once. He goes, I don't think the insurance would cover it. And we moved on, and that was a pipe dream. I did do a thing with a minor league ball team at one point, the Lake Elsinore Storm.
1: Oh, get out of here.
0: Acquitted myself reasonably well in that workout that day. But that's a tale for another time. Time to go to the news desk. And our guide on this fabulous journey tonight, the great Monty Bolaños.
1: Monty!
2: Fellas, what's up? Hi, Arnie.
1: Yeah.
2: How are you?
1: What's going on, Monty? What's happening?
2: Wow. Hanging out with you guys on this Thursday. That's right.
0: We've had issues.
2: You know what it's like. But we're going to start in the NFL, fellas. Why not? Arizona quarterback Jacoby Brissett, who is seeking a new contract, will practice at training camp, according to head coach Mike LaFleur, so there will not be a hold-in. Number one draft pick Fernando Mendoza did sign his rookie contract today with the Las Vegas Raiders. It's a 4-year, $57.27 million deal. Earlier today, it was reported that Panthers. It's unfortunate, but their second-year linebacker, Nick Scorton, tore his ACL during the team's first day of training camp. First day. He will be out for the season. Apparently, he's going to get a second opinion, but right now, he is out for the season. Good news for Giants fans, because wide receiver Malik Nabers, who tore his ACL and meniscus in week 4 of last season, he's not going to be placed on the physically unable to perform list to begin training camp, so not too shabby there. Ravens did waive rookie quarterback Diego Pavia today. When it comes to Major League Baseball, all of the games have wrapped up. It was back and forth between the Tigers and the Royals for a bit, but it was James Altman who hit the go-ahead 3-run shot in the 7th inning. Tigers ended up defeating the Royals 4-3. Diamondbacks outscored the Cardinals 10-6. The Blue Jays took down the Rays 3-1, but Tampa Bay still leads the AL East by 2 games. The Braves hit 4 home runs, and they defeated the Padres 6-5. Atlanta leads the NL East by 4.5 games, and it took 12 innings, but the Twins rallied to defeat the Guardians in Cleveland 3-1. Back to you guys.
0: Thanks so much, Jess. Monty. At Monty Bolaños, yes?
2: Yes.
0: And we hear with us a go. She lost your headphones.
2: I sneezed.
0: That was very, very well done, though.
2: I went off the mic, and I sneezed, and then my headphones fell off, but then I jumped right back in to say yes.
0: That was brilliant.
2: Thank you so
0: Saturday
2: much.
0: Saturday nights alongside Martin Weiss. Appreciate you, Motsy. At Stinky Genius One, where you find Arnie. Find me over at Swollen Dome. We're going to take a play of the night from one of those games because it may inform some of our thinking about the trade deadline. 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
4: This is Covino and Rich.
7: But let me tell you something, Cunningham. We're not talking Richie Cunningham. We're talking Sophie Cunningham. Now, she's in the middle of a lot of controversy. Her and Caitlin Clark. And I see you representing today, Iowa Sam.
2: Controversy.
7: Very controversy.
8: I'm talking about on the court.
7: Yeah, well.
8: I'm repping Caitlin Clark.
7: There's a lot of stories about how flopping is detrimental to the WNBA, let's just say that.
9: To race relations.
7: To everything. There's so many weird stories in the WNBA, but there's one in particular. And it has to do with Sophie Cunningham. Sophie Stunningham. They're asking her about who's more of a lightning rod for controversy lately.
8: It's CeCe.
7: You think? I don't know. Sophie Cunningham's all over the place. There's a story where Caitlin Clark and, you know, Sophie Cunningham are in every headline, but there's one where Cunningham is asked about her thoughts on trans women in sports. Men in women's sports.
8: The gist is, and this is not what we're talking about, it's just so you know the gist.
9: It's the third rail, my man.
8: She basically says that biological men should be kept out of women's sports for safety reasons. She's saying that this is common sense. We're basically saying, based on this, like Yahoo News, all major websites.
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13: The Heat had to come out publicly and say, well, no, that was a mistake. 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
14: What do you guys think he's contemplating right now?
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0: the ride broke down, and it was right underneath the air conditioner vent where I was at, and it was like literally just blasting straight onto me. I was in a tank top and a skirt, so I'm just chicken skinned. I was like bumpy and freezing.
1: Uh-huh. And what happened? You powered through, right?
0: Yeah, but we were there for like 4 minutes. It was a lot.
1: And you made it.
0: I was shivering.
1: And you're here to tell the tale.
0: I almost died.
1: Yeah, so if that happened when you're pumping gas, you know, and you get inside, totally fine. No issue with it. I'm sure this is just a me thing, but how would you feel about a guy, Lorena? This is an honest question. Like, you're dating this guy, brand new, and it's cold. It's a cold, cold day, like legitimately cold. And he's like, hey, I gotta pull over, stop for gas here real quick. And, you know, he starts the gas pump and he runs back in. He's like, whoo, whoo, trying to get his hands. Would you not look at him sideways? Like, are you serious right now, dude?
0: I'm really sensitive to the cold. I feel like I would be okay with it. And I'd probably turn on the heater and hand him some gloves.
1: Yeah.
0: And then call him a little.
1: Right? Yeah. Now you see what I'm saying over here.
0: But just to play, you know.
1: Just like that. That just playful little, you're a pansy. Yeah.
0: You know what'll sit with him later, like.
1: Yeah, like you have a vagina. You know, those little playful shots, right? Yeah, I get it. All healthy relationships have that, yeah. But yeah, same thing with an umbrella, man. Like, just, you know, if you're just like, oh, I'm going to get a little misty. That's just lame. It's lame. I'll get to the Chiefs in their enclosed stadium here in a second. And also, sports are much different than real life. Let's not mix the two up. We are Fox.
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0: Watched a lot of it. It was fun. But listen, we watched Michael Phelps compete in the Olympics. Have you ever watched any swimming meet ever aside from? No. We like big events. We'll watch the Summer Olympics. We'll watch the World Cup. Doesn't mean, oh, these ratings. That means soccer. Oh, here to stay. No. Doesn't mean that at all. By the way, did you guys know that All Along the Watchtower, the Hendrix version, you know this part of it, right? Like the... All Along the Watchtower! You know, that's a remake as well. You know, this is a cover of a Bob Dylan song with ear-shrieking harmonica. Listen to this. It's going to hit you. It's going to hit you like a bolt of lightning right here. Check this out.
1: There must be some way out of here.
0: How about that? How much did you learn on today's? You learned LeBron's going to play for the Miami Heat. That's obvious, right? He's going to play two more seasons, not going to win a championship. His final send-off is the Summer Olympics in L.A. We learned lots of stuff today. Good stuff, Militia. We are Fox Sports.
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6: 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Deep right field. Going back. He just took him deep downtown. It's a three-run homer right on into the chop house. Braves take the lead on the three-run bomb by Dom Smith. That is now 5-3 Atlanta.
5: You heard it on the Braves Radio Network. They defeated the Padres 6-5. Atlanta is now 60-42 on the season, and they lead the NL East by 4.5 games. The Blue Jays topped the Rays 3-1, but Tampa Bay still leads the AL East by 2 games. And the Twins rallied to defeat the Guardians in Cleveland 3-1. James Outman hit a go-ahead 3-run shot in the 7th inning, and the Tigers defeated the Royals 4-3. Detroit is 4 games out of the final wildcard spot in the American League. And the Diamondbacks outscored the Cardinals 10-6. I'm Monsi Bolaños.
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2: 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I'm Adam Lundy. After dropping Game 3 of their six-game series against the Lake County Captains last night by a score of 15-3, the Fort Wayne Tin Caps will look to bounce back in Game 4 tonight, and you can hear the call of the action right here on 1380 The Fan and 100.9 FM. Pre-game coverage starts at 6:45 p.m. with first pitch set for 7:05 p.m. Four-star quarterback Lucas Prock verbally committed to Indiana football for the 2028 recruiting class. The New Jersey native is ranked as a consensus top 10 quarterback and the number 69th overall prospect in his cycle, making him the highest-ranked quarterback pledge in school history. Indiana men's basketball representing the United States defeated the U.S. Virgin Islands 120-63 yesterday at the FISU America Games in Lima, Peru. And former Indiana Hoosier Fernando Mendoza signed his four-year $57.27 million rookie contract with the Las Vegas Raiders yesterday. For 1380 The Fan, I'm Adam Lundy.
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4: Electricity on ESPN last night as Jackie Bradley Jr., the former Red Sox star and two-time World Series champion, was a star again, but this time in the Banana Ball Championship League for the Indianapolis Clowns. With two hits in the ninth inning, he walked off the defending champion Party Animals and gave the Clowns a 4-3 win in Hartford, Connecticut. I'm Drake Toll.
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0: 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Chris in Texas. Hi, Chris. What do you have for me today?
12: What's up, DP? Hey. Happy Friday, man.
0: Yeah.
12: Great segue into the Braves. I was actually calling. I got a trifecta, so bear with me on this. It was your day in history a couple of days ago about Greg Maddux's 78-pitch game.
0: Yep.
12: I was actually at that game with my father. We used to go on baseball trips back in the day. You would fly into a city, and you meet up with a bunch of random people from all over the country, get on a bus, and go from city to city. Awesome father-son bonding trip. So the trifecta, one question is, what is your most valuable piece of memorabilia? And I'll go on mine. I had the ticket stub, and I was always trying to get Greg Maddux to sign it, because I know just that history, that day was awesome. I actually met him in Vegas. He always throws out the first pitch during Sweet 16 at the Circa. So I got his autograph, and it was almost like a borderline don't meet your hero. He looked at me kind of funny. I was in line with kids getting an autograph. Felt kind of uncomfortable, but I got the autograph. Fun fact on that game, that was actually a doubleheader. They were making it up from a snowed out game in Chicago in April, so we got to see two games. And then I'll go to my stat of the day on that to complete the trifecta. What is the lowest pitch count ever recorded by a major league pitcher?
0: So complete game.
12: 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All nine innings.
0: All right. The fewest pitches ever.
12: Fewest pitches ever.
0: Unless it's Greg Maddux, then it was probably a really long time ago.
12: I'll give you a hint. It was in the 40s.
0: No, yeah, I wouldn't. Dizzy Dean.
12: Any other guesses from the boys?
0: They're not up on 40s baseball trivia here, Chris.
12: Oh, come on, man. All right, well, it was Charlie Red Barrett, 58 pitches, August 10th, 1944.
0: Thank you, Chris. Woo! Don't know if we needed all of that. Let me see. Terry in Seattle's back. Hi, Terry.
13: Hey, good morning, DP. Happy Meat Friday. Hope all the boys are doing good. Hey, I wanted to get a chance to comment on Sims' all-time top 10 quarterback list from yesterday.
0: Mm-hmm.
13: No disrespect. They're all fantastic, of course. But I don't know how you create an all-time top 10 list and leave Joe Montana off that thing. I probably speak for three-quarters of the country when I say this. If you look at the teams over the course of his career that he was beating to get into the Super Bowl.
0: Wait, Joe Montana was not on that list? I thought he was. I thought he was, Terry. Because I was going to bring it up that he did win four Super Bowls, didn't lose. He didn't get to other Super Bowls. Yes, Paulie.
14: Joe Montana was not on Chris Sims' list.
0: Oh. Well, yeah, you got a point there, Terry. Sims texted me last night, and he said, hey, you found some loopholes in my list. I think I surprised him with my passion for roughing him up. I thought Joe Montana was on there. I know Elway was on there. You know I hate lists, but this was one of those where, yes, Peyton was great. Peyton changed the position. He did. Dan Marino changed the position. Joe Montana was 4-0. Like, if we're going to give Jordan credit for 6-0, I got to give Montana credit for 4-0. But, yeah, you get these lists, and you're like, oh, okay, let's argue. And as he said, look, it's the time of the year where you're trying to come up with something. Your bosses at NBC say, hey, can you come up with a list, Chris? And then he did. Quarterbacks in their prime. If you didn't win Super Bowls in your prime, I can't acknowledge how great you were in your prime. Lamar Jackson has been unbelievable. In his prime. Josh Allen, in his prime. You haven't won anything. I got to give you a little extra credit if you win something in your prime. Yeah, Paulie.
14: It almost feels like Chris Sims' rationale was, who did the most with the least, or it was him, not the team. So you're going to ding Joe Montana for having Jerry Rice and a really good coach. I don't know if that's fair.
0: It's not, because he kept saying, well, Peyton had to score 42. Okay, I got two Hall of Fame receivers. I got a tight end that was Hall of Fame caliber. I got a Hall of Fame coach. I mentioned Edgerrin James, and they had Marshall Faulk. They had Joseph Addai. He had weapons. Jeff Saturday was his center. Like, what are we doing here? Man, he did more with, like, he didn't turn Julian Edelman from a quarterback to a Pro Bowl slot guy. Wes Welker, Danny Amendola. I'm going to get upset again. Gronk was a second-round pick with a bad back, and people thought he was a goofball. Dion Branch didn't do anything when he left New England. Super Bowl MVP when he was there. What are we doing? James Watt. 1 hour in the books. Two more to go. Todd's in the confessional. I hope he stays there for a while. Joey Votto will join us in about 25 minutes from now. Hour two. Want to meet Friday after this? Are you one of the 7% of adults in the United States who are searching for an alternative to sleeping in a bed? Then let me introduce you to Zecliner, the revolutionary recliner designed by Flexsteel. 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
1: I like celebrating basketball. Problem is, it feels like I dump on the WNBA. I don't go out of my way. If Caitlin Clark doesn't want to be in it, I get it. I don't think she has anything to gain. Sabrina Ionescu wants to be in the three-point shooting contest.
0: Broadcasting from the man cave.
1: You know, we had this three-point shooting contest, and we forgot to invite Larry Bird. Oh, it happens.
0: This is Dan Patrick.
1: Final hour on this Friday. It's a meat Friday at that. I've been spending most of the first 2 hours playing whack-a-mole with the Danettes. Guys popping up, I smack him down, popping up, Dylan pops up, smack him down, Todd pops

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5: Kevin O'Connor of Yahoo Sports reporting that LeBron James delaying his free agent decision because he's waiting to see if a team could potentially trade for Anthony Davis or Kyrie Irving. The problem? The Wizards don't want to trade AD and the Mavs don't want to trade Kyrie Irving. My daughter would love to do nothing but eat cheese and ice cream all day, but we can't always get what we want. Not even the king, LeBron James. I'm Nick Costos.
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5: What?
3: Here's Jason McIntyre.
5: Whoa, Nelly. Here we go. It's Friday. It's me, Jason McIntyre, and boy, do we have breaking news. Holy Toledo, we had a great show planned for you. And 15 minutes ago, big knock on the door. J-Mac, did you see it? LeBron's going to Philadelphia. Oh, my goodness. It's me, Jason McIntyre, in for Colin Cowherd, joined by Rachel Nichols. We are diving right into the biggest story in sports. Folks, the staff's been talking to Rachel and I for 15 minutes. We're all excited. But I will say, I haven't told them, Rachel. I'll tell them right now.
9: Uh-oh.
5: I think we just do 3 hours on LeBron in the NBA here.
9: I mean, you know.
5: Training camps.
9: Yeah. Who needs it?
5: This is the GOAT. This is the greatest player of all time. LeBron James, it just broke on social media 15 minutes ago. LeBron announcing himself that he will be signing with the Philadelphia 76ers. Seismic news. Hey, you know what? If you're paying attention to those dumb prediction markets, which I told you to ignore, okay? He wasn't going to Miami, folks. I was wrong. Was not Cleveland. Everybody who was saying, oh, he'll stay on the West Coast and be near his family, Warriors. Wrong. No Anthony Davis in the mix. Folks, this is crazy. LeBron is straight up going to the Sixers. I said, there's no way LeBron's going to play for peanuts. No way. I'll believe it when I see it. Folks, it's being reported LeBron is going to the Sixers. 2 years, $8 million. What? Jaylen Brown, $57 million. Joel Embiid, $57 million next year. LeBron, it appears, will be playing for $4 million. This is the surprise of surprises. Here we go, the Sixers starting lineup. Tyrese Maxey, VJ Edgecombe, Jaylen Brown, LeBron James, and Joel Embiid. So we've got 2 big-time new starters in LeBron and Jaylen Brown. The Sixers coming off a good season where they took down the Celtics in the first round of the playoffs. They did trail 3-1, by the way. Rallied, and then Tatum missed Game 7. I don't want to put an asterisk by it. You can.

0: Right, this show's moving pretty fast today. And I've got another interview at the top of the hour with Sean Merriman coming up. I've got other topics I want to get to, but this is going to be a shorter segment, so I can't really go long form on something that I want to get to. I want to talk about the Giants. I want to talk about Brandon Ayuk. I want to talk about Mike Vrabel hiding behind his dog today. I need time for all these things. We've already had one incredible phone call from a former Smackoff champ. Some quick reaction, then back to the phones. This guy, at Joe56984 on the chat, quote, put Tony Wino and Mark Stabchez in the booth together. I don't know that we'll ever see Stabchez in a booth again. And in terms of, quote, Tony Wino, he's going to have to make that right. Knowing CBS the way I know CBS, they're not going to be happy about that, nor should they. Nor should anybody. There's no excuse for that. There's no reason for that. Get a ride. Get an Uber. Get a Lyft. Get a friend. Get anything. Just don't get behind the wheel of a car. Do not operate a vehicle while under the influence. Do not pick up an OE like you did. And then if that does happen, try not to smile when they take your mugger, because there's nothing to be happy about. At two hams, $20. Hey, Tony Romo, how dare you get a DUI on the day I announce my next team? Quit hogging the spotlight. Regards, LeBag. Ah! Tony is lucky. That would have been the biggest story in the entire world today, if not for LeBron. Tony is lucky. There's never, ever, ever, ever a good time to get an OE or a Dewey. But if you're going to get an OE or a Dewey and you're that guy, I mean, I hate to say this. I'm not making light of this at all. Like, that's a bad thing. That's a really bad thing for him, for me, for you, for anybody. For anybody. And I'm not even going to say paid for by NHTSA. I'm going to say free of charge from me. That's bad for anybody. But if it's going to happen, and it should never happen, you know, like hard stop, full stop. If it happens on the day that LeBron makes his announcement, then this guy actually caught a mini break. Otherwise, we would have led with it. And so would everybody else have. Jared writes, Dear Jim, can you please give me that number to the Jim Rome drunk bus? Thanks in advance. Yours truly, Tony Romo. I retired the drunk bus many, many, many years ago. I shouldn't have. Obviously, there's still a need for it. I just thought that I couldn't compete with the likes of Lyft and Uber, so I retired the drunk bus. Back in the day, the number was 1-800. But no, I can't get that number out anymore. Somebody else from Philly, Rich, LeBag to the Sixers is like mayo on an Italian hoagie, pineapple on a pizza, green peppers on a cheesesteak, and poop in the ice cream. A waste of time, a waste of $8 million, an ego trip distraction that is just wrong. Sixers are now a good team ruined. Rich in Philly. Rich, I'm not going to promise you that it's going to work out, but I do not agree. If you can get that guy for $4 million a year, you get that guy for $4 million a year. What? Did you expect Philadelphia, Bob Myers, to say no when LeBron got on the phone, or Rich Paul, or as Mark in Hollywood put, his little black purse? Mark, I don't believe you said that, dude. Did you expect Philly to say no, we're good? I disagree, Sixer fan. You might have some skepticism and you might have some questions about how these pieces fit, how the personalities are going to fit, what's going to be like having a high-maintenance guy like that in your building. But hell yes, you take that guy. They're legitimate championship contenders now. He's almost coming for free. Just like you gave up almost nothing to get Jaylen Brown. It's incredible. Like, Sixer fans not happy about this. How can you not be happy about that? He's still a really effective player. And he's coming off a really good year. And you're not having to pay $50 million and mess with your cap or the apron to get him. You're getting him on the veteran's minimum. And he doesn't have to be option one or option two or even option three. It's a no-brainer. It's a good thing for now. We'll see. But he wants to be there. That's a good thing. He didn't want to be in L.A., obviously. L.A. didn't want him in L.A., obviously. So, no, I think this is a good day, Philly. It's a good day. Once again, I don't have a problem with the decision. My problem was with the indecision. Stupid Dave's in Rome. There is such a thing as too much talent. And this Sixer team has too much of the same type of talent. We discovered this not having players to deal with tough players like Ben Wallace and Chauncey Billups. I'm not even guaranteeing it. I'm guaranteeing nothing. Other than to say, if you can get even this version of LeBron for $4 million a year, you do that all day long. He made the right call. They made the right call.
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0: My man Alvin is ready. Of course, he stays ready. He doesn't have to get ready. It's the best segment in all of radio. And believe me, I do a lot of segments every single day, but Alvin's is the best. It just is. Alvy, prove it. Welcome to the program. I'm Jim Rome. Hope you had a great weekend, and we have a lot to get done. Coming up, Dante Whitner, former NFLer. Also in the media, Dante Hitner. That's how much he used to lay Lubner. The Lubner. Perform? The Lubner! Hitner and the Lubner! That's how he used to lay the lumber.
1: It's a Fomus Baithouse.
0: Thank you, Alvy.
1: It's probably the Fomus Baithouse,
0: which caused me to mispronounce his last name,
1: where I cracked my Fomus dome.
0: I think I'm still in the protocol.
1: Yeah, I'm going to quit while I'm behind.
2: Yes, man!
0: Thank you for nothing, FIFA. Way to put the entire planet to sleep on your biggest day. It sent me all the way back to 1994.
3: I'm on record. I hate soccer. Everybody knows
0: back to
3: I
0: my
3: hate
0: true
3: soccer.
0: Side.
4: I'm a Lautaro Martinez. He didn't even get in the game. I was sitting there watching the game in a Lautaro Martinez jersey, melting down at how they weren't even trying to go score.
0: Dante Whitner.
5: When people ask me who I play for, I never say the Commanders. I have such a disdain for Jay Gruden.
0: Badass.
5: But we won't go into that right
0: Are
5: now.
0: Are we not going to get into that?
5: We should get into that. I was hit by a wide receiver and I got folded back and I almost tore my quad, and he came out on the field and he was like, let's get him up and get him out of here so we can get this game over with. And I'm like, oh,
0: loser.
5: Okay. I lost all respect for him in that moment.
0: Like, they're supposed to have real beef? Tom Brady, when did you forget you're Tom Brady? Like, Logan Paul, like, that's where he lives, man. You're the GOAT. We'll snatch that back and give it back to its rightful owner, Joe Montana, who never acted like that. It's Jerry Hairston. Can you foresee this negotiation, or will the players ever agree to a cap?
6: That's not going
0: to
6: happen. For the first time ever, the owners can't stay there losing money. Baseball's in its best spot. I don't think the owners are going to ruin that.
0: Happy anniversary, Rome.
1: Thank you, bro.
0: There's Jimmo and Jano.
1: You know where that is? We went to a spot in Orange County we'd never been to.
0: Restoration Hardware.
1: I'd never been there before.
0: Lived up to the hype. 29, Jano and I. If the Dodgers do win these Scooble sweepstakes, they'll just say, if they would like to take this chance to apologize to absolutely nobody, the double champ does what the bleep he wants. Wow.
1: Did that actually happen?
7: I don't know what happened there.
0: Whoa, you did not.
7: It's down on a post-it note.
0: Alex Hattie.
1: Start getting loose in the bullpen.
0: People getting blown out mid-show this week. Eli Drinkwitz.
8: Always got to give a shout-out to the clones in the 909. It's a little bit hot. We're probably doing a little bit better than Brad and Corona, who's probably stuck in traffic on the 91. Hey, by the way, did you give him a free fast pass for winning the smack-off? Shout-out to Silk in Huntington Beach. He's probably celebrating Spencer Pratt's loss laying on the beach right now, sipping on a Mai Tai. Got to give a shout-out to Nick Caserio. We're always rooting for a true clone in Nick.
0: Distinguished clones, member for one month. Look it.
1: All right.
0: Check out the orange R.
1: Ding, ding.
0: If you're a distinguished clone, if you do it for a month, you get that bitchin' R in orange. My man, H.A. Przinski joining us.
9: But Jim, I want to say this to you, and I was going to say this before we got into the whole tuxedo thing. Man, thank you. Thank you for having me on. You let me host your radio show. You let me come on Rome is Burning Forever.
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0: Bro, that face I was making, that's the face people make right before they have explosive diarrhea. I accept your boycott. That was ass. And go play your music for Eric and Orlando. The two of you with your boycotts.
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13: 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Lane Kiffin trotted Sebastian Janikowski.
0: I interrupt you. How do you forget the greatest moment in NFL history? Nick Caserio joins me via Zoom.
14: Driving around, listening to the show. I heard Dino's horrible song. Drink called me out yesterday. I appreciate the love. Wouldn't have shouted out Brad. Like, maybe he could have shouted out Quinn the Car Fixer. And glad to see that Alvin McGregor's behaving himself today. The Morrison interview was awesome. And I'm glad I was able to catch up with Lauren, because that picture he puts up, I'm in the background about 400 yards away.
15: Nick.
16: Your son on himself. You know when you get hit so bad and you lose all
17: your
16: body?
17: Have you ever Googled athletes who poop themselves? It's actually really funny.
0: James,
17: I never did before that.
0: No, James, no, that's not what I do. Your commentary in this segment is giving me diarrhea. What is your beef?
18: Hey, I've never had a cavity in my life. Oh! Look what you have here!
19: My beef is with the Cars for Kids jingle. The song makes me hate children.
18: Yep, I'm out.
0: There you go. Wait, he had something else. What happened? With that, I'm out.
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0: Is Nick from Jersey?
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0: Bad Blood Smack, Magic, Greg Louganis, and Fred Mercury. HIV's not funny.
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0: Woo!
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3: Oh, yeah.
1: All right. Covino and Rich, now, real quick, before we get to Brainwave, what do you think the Vegas odds are for the Sixers to win the East now? How much do you think it moves?
0: They're the favorites. I don't know what the odds are.
1: Second favorite.
0: The
1: narrative is still that the Knicks would be the team to beat. Right now in Las Vegas.
0: You know, I hate to say it, but I think Gargano made a good point. What made the Knicks special, yeah, they're great and they're fiery and they're tough and all that gritty, but they were like a team of destiny and fate last year. To repeat that is very difficult.
1: I agree.
0: Right?
1: But right now in Vegas, to come out of the East, the Knicks are plus 330, meaning you have to wager 100 bucks, you win 330. Knicks are plus 350, so it's right there. Those are your teams to beat, and 3 and 4 are the Pistons and the Celtics.
0: Nice.
1: So that's expected, but Knicks, Sixers, and Boston, right, in 3 or 4, Northeast basketball, Eastern Conference basketball is like next level now. So, if you missed any of our first hour, a lot of speculation on LeBron. Did you see it coming? Did you feel it? Is it the right move?
0: And we had Anthony Gargano on, whose reaction went viral. We actually retweeted it, if you want to check it, at Covino and Rich, because he was in such shock as a Philly guy. Like, what? 2 years? Oh, my God. And I think he threw a little gabagoo in there.
4: Yeah, he thought Miami. He thought like everyone else, Miami.
1: You know whose opinion I want? Rob G, producer of The Odd Couple.
0: Yeah.
1: I'm sure Rob Parker's going to come in today like, I knew it. Or, this is terrible.
0: What is
1: your prediction?
3: He has a new oat. That's all I'm going to tell you. Rob is the king of oats, the fofote, the masote.
1: Oh, yeah.
3: He has a new oat, and it's coming your way at the top of the hour.
0: Oh, man. I'm excited now. All right, so Rob G is going to be playing this game with us, but I want you guys to know that we're still doing Weekend Hobnob, and every Friday, what you need to watch in the world of sports and entertainment. We get you ready for this exciting weekend, but hit it, Iowa Sam. It's time to play.
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5: It's easy. We drop fun sports, music, and entertainment questions. And if you match with enough of these bozos, you win.
7: I love that.
5: On the count of three, reveal.
0: Brainwave.
1: Ooh.
9: 1, 2, 3.
0: Yeah.
1: Yep.
9: Locked in.
10: You guys are on the same wavelength right now.
9: All right. Happy Friday.
0: Hell yeah.
9: The questions in this game are all subjective. You just got to try to match the brain of CNR and the crew. Going to get our contestant from the studio lines here really quick, and then I'll explain the rules. Mike in OKC was the first through.
0: Hey, what's up, Mike?
9: Hey, Mikey.
11: Hey. Yo, Mikey. Hello, gentlemen.
1: Ready to play? Let's do this.
9: Yeah. Mike, what do you do for a living there?
11: I work for the state government.
9: Ah.
1: Look at you, fancy pants. All right, let's play this.
9: All right, here's the rules. I have 5 rounds ready to go before Rich gets his you-know-what and a you-know-what over there. Our contestant needs to win 2 of them to be the champ and walk away with a CNR Summer Grilling apron. I'm going to ask a question and give 3 debatable answers to choose from. Then the 6 of us on the show here are going to write down our answers on these dry erase boards for our YouTube channel. Hold them up. All right, and then on the count of 3, Mike, you shout out your answer. You got to match with 4 of the 6 of us to win the round, or no matter his answer, if all 6 of us happen to match, he gets the backdoor cover. Are you ready?
0: Let's go.
9: Let's go. Round 1. Let's start with relationships.
1: Ooh.
9: Breaking which unspoken rule of a long-term relationship is the biggest betrayal? Watching the next episode of a joint TV show without them?
1: Okay.
9: Throwing away an important box or item without asking them first? Or finishing their leftovers that they were dreaming about all day.
1: Oh, man, that's a good one.
9: All right, so breaking which of these unspoken rules of a long-term relationship is the biggest betrayal? Watching the next episode of a joint TV show without them, throwing away an important box or item without asking them first, or finishing their leftovers that they were dreaming about all day.
0: Locked in.
9: All right. All writing our answers down. Everybody locked?
1: Yep.
4: Locked in.
9: All right, Mikey, we need your answer on the count of three. One, two, three.
11: I got to go with the TV show one.
9: He says the TV show that you watch the next episode without them. All right, we go with Steve Covino to start us off.
0: I think you could always rewatch the episode. I've seen many a blow-up fights when my dad threw away a receipt or an item that my mom was missing. So, yeah, the
7: you
0: item thrown away.
7: Where's my receipt?
0: You know how many times I see my dad rummaging through the trash just to save the day because, you know, the day was ruined because of a fight? No, but they made it through somehow 50 years, but that, I think, is the worst.
4: All Listen, right. What's in the box?
9: Rich Davis.
1: Eating the leftovers is a crime. I think moving forward on a show, also not good. But I had an ex-girlfriend once throw away a pair of 49er slippers I had.
9: Oh.
1: She's like, they're gross and stinky. And I was like, she's like, yeah, I threw them out. I'm like, I was genuinely mad. I was like,
9: they
0: can't be replaced.
1: Yeah, I was like, she's like, yeah, but they were get new ones. I'm like, oh, you don't get it.
9: All right, Rob G, what say you?
3: I was apparently off on this one. I'm the lone survivor here with the leftover situation.
9: Leftovers.
3: If only because I don't cook in my house, so neither is my wife, so it's usually going out to eat.
0: Right.
3: And it's something better than any of us could ever make for ourselves.
1: You thought that little piece of the burger, that quesadilla or something.
3: Exactly.
1: In there, it's gone.
3: So that's the problem.
9: Funny. Yeah, that leftover tri-tip.
0: That's funny.
9: All right, Ilo?
12: Right here, leftovers. I speak from personal experience. I'm still in debt for the infamous apple pie incident of 2018.
0: Nice.
9: Yeah. So, Rob G, you weren't on an island by yourself because I also said leftovers.
12: Oh, wow.
9: So, Ilo and I agree with you. And for fun, he's out of it mathematically. But Iowa Sam, what'd you say?
4: You can't throw out the box.
13: What's in the box?
4: You don't throw out the box. Don't throw out the stuff.
12: Depends on what's in the box.
4: Yeah.
9: All right. Let's go to round two. Sports.
12: Oh.
9: What free pair of tickets would you rather be given this October? Good seats to see LeBron James in the Sixers season opener? Jalen Hurts and the Eagles hosting divisional rival Dallas Cowboys? Or Bryce Harper and the Phillies on a postseason run?
4: One more time.
9: Which free pair of tickets would you rather be given this October? Good seats to see LeBron James in the Sixers season opener? Jalen Hurts and the Eagles hosting a divisional rival in the Dallas Cowboys? Or Bryce Harper and the Phillies on a postseason run?
0: Lock.
12: So Chris Brown concert's not one of them.
0: No.
9: All right. We're all writing our answers down. Everybody's locked?
1: Locked and loaded, bro.
9: Okay, Mikey, we need your answer. One, two, three.
11: I got to go with the playoff baseball on this one.
9: This is Bryce Harper and the Phillies. We go in reverse order. Iowa Samuel.
4: I went with the Phillies. Bingo, bango.
0: Wow.
1: Ooh, really? Oh,
9: I also went Bryce Harper and the Phillies.
0: Really?
9: That's 2 points.
0: Wow.
1: Bingo, bango.
9: Ilo.
12: That's surprising. I went LeBron for sure.
1: Yeah.
9: Rob G.
3: I went with LeBron for sure.
1: Hey, guys, I went with LeBron for sure.
0: Let me join the party. I went with LeBron for sure.
9: Was there a
0: moment?
9: Well.
0: Dude, that's a story you could tell your grandkids. I was there opening day.
4: Hey, it's the first game.
0: Hey.
4: We're on a roll. Yeah. You guys ruined it.
9: Rich doesn't even watch NBA until the playoffs.
1: That's why this is so special. pretty good Sixers logo. No, look at that.
9: All right, round three. Got to get in the game here, Mike. Let's go to the ageless wonder category. Today, Jennifer Lopez turns 57 years old. In her honor, which of these celebrities look the best at 60? Halle Berry, Lenny Kravitz, or Selma Hayek?
1: Oh, man, wow. That's a good one.
12: That's a good one.
9: Which of these celebrities look the best at 60? Halle Berry, Lenny Kravitz, or Selma Hayek?
0: All right, lock.
12: Still researching over here.
9: No researching. All right, everybody locked in?
0: Yeah.
9: Mike, on the count of three. One, two, three.
11: Selma Hayek.
9: He says Selma Hayek, Steve Covino.
0: Dude, I was thinking about Lenny Kravitz's abs, and then I got checked real quick when you said Hayek, so Selma Hayek is the answer.
9: All right, Rich Davis.
1: Similar to Covino, my instinct was Lenny Kravitz because he's 60 with abs, but again, man, we are in the same brainwave because the minute you said Selma Hayek, I changed my mind.
12: Yeah.
9: All right.
1: Two for two.
9: Rob G.
3: Selma Hayek has gotten us through so many years.
1: Yes, she has.
4: 3 for 3.
9: Ilo.
12: I hate to say it, but I went with Halle Berry. The tiebreaker was height.
0: They were all good.
9: You guys told a story on our show about how Lenny Kravitz looked the same when you saw him as he did in 1998.
12: Dude, yeah, he probably looked better.
9: Yeah, and because of that, I put Lenny.
12: Damn.
9: So it all comes down to Iowa Sam.
0: Sammy.
4: Let's see. Let's see what we got here. Let's see. We got Selma Hayek. Let's go. That's a point for Mike. Let's go.
0: Hey,
12: we go, Sammy.
9: All right, you are halfway to a CNR summer grilling apron. We go to round four. Summer heat. Which of these places would you least want to be in 97 degree heat?
0: Okay.
9: The zoo? A baseball game or a county fair?
0: Oh.
9: Which of these places would you least want to be in 97 degree heat?
0: Oh, God, if you listen.
9: Yeah, we talked about this a few weeks ago.
0: There's a very clear answer.
9: All right, we're all writing our answers down.
12: Locked.
9: Everybody's locked?
0: Yeah.
9: Mike, one, two, three.
11: You guys are lucky I'm a loyal listener. I'm going with the zoo.
9: Says the zoo. Iowa Samuel, what say you?
4: Stinky zoo. Don't want to be there.
0: All right. Nice. That's one.
9: Concrete and elephant dung. I also said the zoo.
12: Yeah.
9: Ilo.
12: Of course the zoo. I love the smell of a county fair.
9: Rob G.
3: Of course it's the zoo. You've been to the L.A. Zoo. It's all hills and concrete.
12: Oh, yeah. He's right. All hills.
9: He's a winner. He has, but for fun, what'd you say, Rich?
0: Zoo.
7: Yeah, let's go.
0: What a way to get into the weekend, because we're all on the same brainwave with the zoo.
12: Yeah. Yeah. Yeah.
0: And by the way, if Mike listens closely, which he does, I said, and what makes it even worse is all the animals are in their caves and you don't even see them.
4: Yeah.
0: Right? It's like they don't even want to be out.
4: The zoo is rough because
9: the only caveat was in that conversation on our show, one of you did bring up the fair, the county fair, and you said that was almost as bad.
0: Yeah, that is another.
12: But they have all the good fried food there.
4: Yeah, you can get like some iced lemonade.
0: If you said
4: a
0: Renaissance fair, it might have been a close second.
12: Oh, you're exactly
0: right. But think about a big zoo like the San Diego Zoo or the Bronx Zoo on a hot summer day, walking up and down the hills. Oh, it is misery.
4: The gorillas are flipping you off.
0: Yeah.
4: You know?
0: No one wants to be out.
9: Mike in OKC, we're going to ship out one of the brand new CNR prize packs to you there. Congratulations.
0: Congrats, hey, buddy.
9: And also, there's one other thing we have to get you. We didn't even talk about this earlier on the show.
0: Is this Mike, by the way?
9: Mike. A new sponsor.
0: Mike, you are the luckiest guy in town because we have a new sponsor, Airtasker. And you just won, get this, Mike, in Oklahoma City, a $500 gift card to Airtasker.
9: Yeah, besides the grilling apron.
0: Yeah, on top of the grilling apron.
11: Airtasker
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4: Thanks, Mike.
0: Won a $500 gift card to Airtasker and of course our summer prize pack. Thanks, Mike.
11: Yep. Thank you. Let's go.
4: All right. And by the way, Covino, have you hung your TV yet?
0: I was gonna say I would totally use this to hang my TV. It's not mounted. No.
4: What are you waiting for?
0: I just haven't done it. Yeah.
4: It's sitting on a milk crate.
0: No, it's on a stand. I just haven't mounted it
12: though. Yeah. Mount it though. Come on.
4: Yeah. Mount it.
0: All right, let's go to Ilo for an update.
9: Isaac Lowenkrantz, what's up, buddy?
12: Hey, fellas. The big story, of course, LeBron James announcing he's signing with the Philadelphia 76ers on a 2-year, $8 million deal. He posted on social media, quote, "I thought I was done when the season ended, but I still truly love this game and I have more to give. I believe I can help make the Philadelphia 76ers a championship team, and I am so excited to energize a new fan base," unquote. In the NFL, Kansas City Chiefs head coach Andy Reid announced today that Patrick Mahomes has been cleared to fully participate in practice at the outset of training camp, adding, "We'll just take it day by day and see how he does."
13: Explain it again.
7: with those nuggies.
12: Get out of here. Anyway, Mahomes tore the ACL in his left knee in week 15 of last season. Finally, NFL on CBS lead analyst and former Dallas Cowboys quarterback Tony Romo was arrested overnight in the Milwaukee area on suspicion of operating a vehicle while under the influence. Now, Romo is originally from the Milwaukee area, but specifically the reason he was in the area, and I'm not making this up, guys, Romo was competing in the Wisconsin Amateur Golf Championship, where he finished 32 shots off the lead at 35 over par overall. But apparently the experience was not a total loss. And again, I'm not making this up. He did still take home a purse of a whopping $60. Back to you guys.
1: Hey, he's no hawk on Netflix.
12: Why wasn't Beyer playing in this event?
1: Beyer could do that, right? Come on.
13: Not.
1: No.
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7: largest crowd in all of minor league baseball came out. See the Tape Caps take on the Lake County Captains in game three of a six-game series. And the Tin Caps spotted Lake County a run on the top of the first inning, came back and scored three of their own, and he had a 3-1 lead after two innings of play. And then the Grinch came to Fort Wayne, if you will. Lake County would score three in the third, one in the fifth, one in the sixth, two in the eighth, and for good measure, seven runs in the ninth, 14 unanswered runs in all. And when all was said and done, the final score last night was the Captains 15 and the Tin Caps 3. Hopefully, Fort Wayne got everything out of their system last night. And tonight, they will try to square this six-game series at two wins apiece. And they're going to send their ace to the mound in left-hander Cash Mayfield. Cash looking for his fourth win of the year. And last time out, just pitched a couple of innings. Was right after the All-Star break and two scoreless innings. And Tin Caps looking for more of that here tonight. Hi again, everybody. Welcome to another edition of Fort Wayne Tin Caps Baseball and another edition of Tin Caps on Deck, the Tin Caps pregame show brought to you by Hoopy Insurance Services. 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Studio producer, as always, is Adam Lundy. And to my left is Andy Yakim. I'm Mike Maz. And Andy, it just wasn't the night Fort Wayne wanted, especially from the third inning on.
13: Unfortunately, Mike, I feel like we've said that too many times this season, but that rings true. That's the case here. Nine runs, as you mentioned, for Lake County in the final two frames. You look up and down this lineup and guys that were able to contribute. Tommy Hawk, once again, being an impact, a pest guy out of the leadoff spot. A little spoiler, we're not going to see him here tonight. He's got the night off. He's out of the card for manager Omir Santos. Jace Laviolette, a couple of extra base hits, including a loud solo homer at 474 feet dead center field in the opening inning. How about Younaker Caceres, a top 100 prospect in all of baseball, this 18-year-old outfielder. He's a stud at three hits last night, had a pair of doubles in the ninth inning. He's got two three-hit games so far here this week. The top of the order really came to play to get this job done. The Fort Wayne bullpen just couldn't keep up.
7: Well, as we said last night toward the end of the broadcast, it's just one game out of 132. Yes, the results haven't been what anybody has wanted here in Fort Wayne this year, but there still is hope. I've always used the term hope springs eternal. And perhaps tonight, in front of what's expected to be perhaps another sellout crowd, maybe Fort Wayne can turn things around, especially with Cash Mayfield on the bump.
13: Exactly. And Christmas in July night as well. The next two evenings, really good spirit, good vibes here at the ballpark. Some fun festive uniforms as well. But yes, Cash, that's the most important thing to look at. Finally getting to pitch back here for the first time in a few weeks at Parkview Field. It's up to him to set the tone. We don't know how many innings he's going to go. We know it's been up and down his length in terms of pitch count and inning workload this year. We're hoping at least 3 to 4, somewhere in that range. Anything more would be fantastic. But at the bare minimum, that's the expectation.
7: Well, last night we had 8,048. On Wednesday afternoon, we had 5,353. And on Tuesday night, we had over 6,000 fans here at Parkview Field. Of those three nights, two of those were in the top 10 in all of minor league baseball for fans coming out. That you take into consideration 60 minor league games a night during the regular season. So something is going well here in Fort Wayne. We'll take a timeout. When we come back, a chat with a ticket director here at Parkview Field, Cade Sawarko, and he's going to talk to us about what it's like to have heavy requests for tickets. That and more when we come back to Parkview Field after this timeout on the Tin Caps Radio Network.
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7: 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I'm Mike Maz, and today we continue to
2: taking some time out to talk to some of the valuable staff members. So many of them, you don't know who they are, but they help make your visit to Parkview Field as enjoyable as possible. And today we're going to spend a few minutes with the man who runs the ticket department here at Parkview Field, Cade Zvorkel. And I always mess your last name up. How bad did I mess it up today?
6: No problem. It's Zvorkel, but so, no problem. I'm used to it. It's an odd spelling. So,
2: well, you kindly talked with us last year, and we're going to talk again this year. Any major differences in how things have gone here in 2026 as opposed to last year in 2025?
6: Definitely. Attendance has been really good this year. You know, I think part of that has been the really good weather we've had this year. From an operations standpoint, every year that goes on, people want to be more and more digital with their tickets. We sell a lot more tickets online than we ever did in the past. I think it's just easier for a lot of people, more convenient. And we saw the launch of a new minor league baseball, the MILB app, that really helps people, manage their tickets digitally, buy their tickets online, and get into the game quickly with those digital tickets. So those are the changes for us more and more each year, is just more people wanting to go digital with their tickets. So from an operations standpoint, I think that's probably been the biggest change this year.
2: Obviously, there are different prices for different seats here at Parkview Field. Who determines what the differences are and what the prices are for tickets?
6: Yeah, so it really goes back to long before I was here. Go back to 2009, those prices were set. We kind of have three main price points, and although there's been small changes over the years, a lot of those prices are really similar to what they were when we started out. We really focus on keeping those prices affordable, and that's the discussion we have every year, as leadership meets, is if a change needs to be made, it's going to be small, and, keeping things affordable. We still have a $9 lawn seat. Our intention is to always keep a price point that's low like that for families to be able to come out affordably. Every game, 66 games a year, you'll be able to get into Parkview Field for as low as $9. So that's really important to us, is to keep those prices affordable while also offering, a range of prices up to about $20 is our highest this season, if you want to sit right behind home plate.
2: What are some of the comments you get from prospective ticket buyers, be it good, bad, or indifferent?
6: Yeah, I think the biggest thing, especially for people that haven't been here before, is we hear very often a surprise on how low the prices are. I mean, if people haven't been to a lot of minor league stadiums, or even they have been to some in different markets, our prices are really on the low end, which, again, that's kind of our goal. But when you compare it to any major league park, especially, a lot of people from around here go to Wrigley Field, where you're probably not getting in for less than $50, and I don't even know if there's a $50 ticket to most games. So when you're talking a price range of starting at $9 and on the high end going up to $20, people are very pleasantly surprised at how affordable our prices are.
2: Recently, the team had their 4th of July game, which is always the most well-attended game. In some areas, it's the craziest games, and this year it was the craziest game. 4 hours and 48 minutes, 14 innings, third longest game in time in franchise history. In days prior to the 4th of July, and you know that you're going to have more people wanting to come, do you do anything different, you and the staff, in terms of either preparation or anticipation for what I call, in kind way, the avalanche of ticket buyers?
6: Yeah, definitely. So for us on July 4th, that's one game, the one that really sticks out of the 66 that we really start hitting when tickets go on sale in November. That's the one we say, do not wait. This year, about 10 days out, I think, all, seating options were sold out. So we were at standing room only, kind of in the 10 days that lead up to it, which is, a great problem for us to have. A lot of people, I think, end up disappointed when they've waited a little too long and their only option is that standing room only ticket into the park. So we just really hit, if we're waiting till the week of to make those announcements, it's too late. So In the 6 months or more leading up to it, we say, don't wait. That's kind of a big selling point when tickets go on sale in November is, hey, July 4th, get them now. Don't wait, especially if you're particular about what seats you like and where you want to be. It's always better to buy them early. So for us, it is the biggest game. I think it was around 8,300 people this year, so our biggest game of this season. For all the people that did wait, it ended up being a little bit warmer, so I think that scared some people off. So wasn't quite as big, as the last time we had July 4th, but it's hard to complain about a sellout crowd of 8,300 people when the weather was, 90 degrees or something. So huge crowd, standing room only, great problem to have. So
2: all-time record, 9,508, 4th of July 2019. My question to you, and I'll ask this question to Mike Nutter at some point. Do you think at some point in time that we may finally crack the 10,000 mark?
6: I think so. I think 9,500 was up from our biggest crowd prior to that was 92 or 9,300. So we went up a couple hundred, and it's just a perfect storm. Sometimes, you know what to do to sell this number of tickets or whatever, or what levers can we pull, but I think that was a perfect storm. If I remember correctly, it was a Thursday night, so we had our normal Thirsty Thursday walk-up crowd where you're going to sell a couple thousand tickets the day of. And in most cases, they're looking for the cheapest ticket when they come. So, yeah, the weather was perfect. So it's a lot of factors kind of coming together. So maybe, in a couple years, if we end up with another Thursday, July 4th, I think that'd probably be our best chance to make a run at 10,000. So 70 degrees, Thursday night, July 4th. I think those are kind of the things that would need to come together to hit that. But I don't know why it wouldn't be possible. So
2: final question. What's the best piece of advice you can give to prospective ticket buyers, whether it's individual or whether it's groups? What's the best piece of advice you can give them for getting those tickets?
6: I think plan ahead. That's the biggest thing. The earlier you buy the tickets, the more likely you're going to get exactly what you're looking for. We sell out on average 12 to 15 games a year. I think it was 12 last year, 15 the few years before that. So, we do sell out a lot of games. So if you're looking to come on a Thursday, Friday, Saturday, even Sundays here at the end of the season, seating options will be a little more limited. So buy early.
2: As always, we appreciate the time. Thanks so much for giving it and continued success running this ticket department here at Parkview Field.
6: Great. Really appreciate it, Mike.
2: Kate, you better help me. I'll botch it again. Savokol. I don't know where I come up with mine, but being a, what can I say? But Kate's been our guest. We're back in a moment on the Tin Caps Radio Network.
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13: Mike, the first of two Christmas in July games here this weekend for your Fort Wayne Tin Caps against the Lake County Captains, the High A affiliate of the Cleveland Guardians. 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For Lake County, 52 wins, 37 losses on the season. They've won the last two ball games here in this series. They're 15-10 in half number two. Here's the starting lineup for manager Omir Santos. Jonah Advincula, the designated hitter, will lead things off. No Tommy Hawk in the lineup for them here tonight. Welbean Francisco, the shortstop, will hit second. Jace Laviolette, out of the three spot, will play center field. Cleaning things up in right is Unaker Caceres. Jeffrey Mercedes, the switch hitting third baseman, will bat fifth. Tyler Howard, once again, to do the catching. He'll bat sixth. Out of the seventh spot in left field is Esteban Gonzalez. 8-9 is Garrett Howe over at second. And Kevin Rivas gets his second start of the series he'll be at first. For Fort Wayne, 38-54 on the season. Entering play tonight, they're 11-15 in the second half. Leading things off for him, for usual, is Justin Acrisio over at short. Ryan Weidman, after a night off last night, will hit second and play center. Sweet swing and Alex McCoy out of the three spot is in right. Cleaning things up over at first base is Jack Costello. Carlos Rodriguez will do the catching and bat fifth. Out of the sixth spot is the second baseman, Rosman Verdugo. 7-8-9 spots, lefty-righty-lefty. Luke Cantwell, the designated hitter. Over at third base is Zach Evans, and rounding out the bunch in left field is Kaysen Wells. On the mound for Lake County tonight, it'll be the right-hander Ryan Deggs making his high A debut. He'll be opposed by the now number two prospect of the Padres system over on the Fort Wayne side in Cash Mayfield.
3: Our umpires tonight calling the balls and strikes, Brendan Allman on the bases, Austin Mayshak. 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That's it for this edition of Tin Caps on Deck, the Tin Cap pregame show brought to you by Hoopy Insurance Services. When we return, pitch one, game four of this six-game get-together between the high A affiliates of the Cleveland Guardians and the San Diego Padres. 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
1: 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It's gone, and it's a record.
2: 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Back it goes. Fernando Tatis Jr., a grand slam.
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3: From Parkview Field here in downtown Fort Wayne, Indiana, it is time for Fort Wayne Tin Caps Baseball. Tonight, the Tin Caps, the High A affiliate of the San Diego Padres, play host to the Lake County Captains, the High A affiliate of the Cleveland Guardians, in game four of a six-game series. Happy Friday to one and all, along with our studio producer, Adam Lundy, and with Andy Yockum to my left, I am Mike Maz. Tin Caps sending left-hander Cash Mayfield to the mound tonight. Mayfield, 6'4", 220, 21 years of age out of Edmond, Oklahoma. First-round pick by the Padres in the 2024 draft. Throws a four-seam fastball, a changeup, and a slider. And it was just under 2 weeks ago that Mayfield made an appearance in the Futures game, part of the Major League All-Star celebration in Philadelphia, Pennsylvania. The defense behind Cash Mayfield tonight has Kason Wells in left field, Ryan Weideman in center field, and Alex McCoy in right field. Zach Evans at third base. Justin DeCrisio is the shortstop. Rossman Verdugo over at second. Jack Costello patrolling first. And behind the plate is Carlos Rodriguez. As Andy mentioned, it is Christmas in July. Tonight and tomorrow night, Fort Wayne wearing some snappy Christmas jerseys that are primarily red and white with a touch of green as well. Jonah Advincula on the first pitch of the game hits a bouncing ball to first base. Gloved cleanly on two hops by Jack Costello. Takes it to the bag himself. One pitch and one away.
4: Thank you very much. That's about as good as it gets. No Tommy Hawk in the lineup tonight for Lake County, but still Advincula has been batting out of the two spot in the first three games this week. All the games he's been the DH, Mike, and he has, too, found himself on base early and often.
3: That'll bring up the shortstop, Wellbeing Francisca. He takes a pitch inside for a ball. One, Francisca on the season batting .274 with six home runs and 26 runs batted in. Open stance for the right-handed hitter. Swings and misses. Comes up short. Count even at 1-1. When Cash Mayfield is on the bump, you cannot blink your eyes because he works extremely fast on the mound. 1-1 pitch at the knees for a strike. It's now 1-2. Ground ball to short, backhanded by the shortstop DeCrisio. A long throw to first, not in time. Throw was a little bit low. Costello stretched to try to get it as quickly as he could, but Francisca has some wheels, and he beats it out for an infield single.
4: That would have been a highlight reel play if J.D. could have finished that off. Great sliding effort in the hole just to keep it on the infield grass. A two-hop, well dug by Costello, picked it on the low hop, but Francisca just scooting a bit too quickly.
3: That'll bring up the big center fielder, Chase LaViolette. And he 237, 16 home runs, 61 runs batted in. And he hit a monster home run last night. Takes a pitch low and outside for ball one. 474 feet.
4: You're correct, yeah.
3: Hit on top of the U.S. Foods 400 Club, the second level. And then ended up back on the playing surface. Fastball finds the outside corner for a strike, 92 miles an hour. The count's even at 1-1. The team cap outfield, Kason Wells in left, Ryan Weideman in center, Alex McCoy in right, playing straight up. The set. The 1-1 pitch. Breaking ball, call strike two. And utilizing the clock, if you will.
4: So you don't see him do that often.
3: No. With a runner on base, the pitch clock starts at 18. And Chase waited until the last moment before requesting and being granted a timeout. Look at first. The pitch to the plate. Chopped foul near the Fort Wayne dugout. Now, we mentioned Wells, Weideman, and McCoy in the outfield. Zach Evans at third, Justin DeCrisio at

0: short. Rossman Verdugo at second. Jack Costello at first. They are deep at second, short, and third. Costello holding onto the bag at first, trying to keep Francisca close. Call strike three. Laviolette frozen at the plate like a popsicle, and there are two away. A perfectly placed pitch.
1: 10th strikeout for Laviolette in the four games this week. We've talked about his monster homer yesterday, an extra base hit in terms of a double as well later on, but this high strikeout rate continues to be an issue for him in his first full season at the pro level.
0: That'll bring up the right fielder, Yunaker Caceres. What a project he is, and a prospect. Runner goes, pitch high for a ball, throw sails into center field. Backed up by Weideman, the center fielder. It'll be a stolen base for Francisca. And he now has a perfect 8-for-8 in that category. Got a great jump.
1: And a good pitch to run on as well. High, Sirot had to go up and get it and couldn't bring his momentum back down on the throw.
0: So, captains with a runner in scoring position now with two outs here in the opening inning. Caceres, in his short time in Lake County, hitting 389, takes a pitch at the knees for a strike, which evens the count at 1-1. Mayfield favors the third base side of the pitching rubber. Next pitch, just a little bit high. Count now 2-2. Again, no score, top of the first inning. Captains at the plate. Francisca at second base with two away. The 2-1 pitch. High again. 3-3. Mayfield, a two-time Gatorade Player of the Year in the state of Oklahoma. Ready to go. Chopper foul past first base, rolling down toward the Fort Wayne bullpen. Primarily blue skies, a handful of white clouds, lots of sunshine, and the temperature's much more comfortable than they have been the past couple of homestands for Fort Wayne.
1: We're going to enjoy this while we can. It's supposed to heat up again here in the coming days.
0: Next pitch, low ball 4. So Caceres will draw the walk to put 2 on with 2 out. That'll bring up the left-hand hitting third baseman, Jeffrey Mercedes.
1: We've talked all week, Mike, about there's only 2 true right-handed hitters on this entire Lake County roster, 2 of the catchers, Logan Clark and Tyler Howard. And for Fort Wayne, mainly right-handed starters in the rotation. That's what we've seen to begin the series. Kemp on Tuesday, Churio Wednesday. Yesterday in form of Carson Montgomery, and then 2 righties to close it out. Balzer tomorrow and Abraham Parr on Sunday. So that's going to benefit Lake County, but a night like tonight, Cash Mayfield, now the lone lefty. We've seen a handful of left-handed starters accompany Cash in the rotation this season. This is where he should really thrive. He's got 3 switch hitters he's got to face, and one of them here in Mercedes, but these lefty-lefty matchups are really where he needs to dominate.
0: Mercedes hitting .230, 8 home runs, 32 runs batted in, 4-for-12 in the series thus far against Fort Wayne. Chopper foul into the third base dugout, strike 1. Lake County threatening here in the opening inning. Francisco the runner at second, Caceres the runner at first, 2 outs. The 0-1 pitch. Laced into left center field. That's down for a base hit. Francisca rounds third. He will score. Being stopped at third is Caceres. Mercedes checks into second base with an RBI double, and Lake County takes a 1-0 lead.
1: Mercedes had really been struggling this month entering the series, batting under .150 in 8 games. All of a sudden, he's got 3 straight games with an extra base hit, a double 2 days ago, a homer last night, and this double right here, 2 out hitting. Lake County continues to come through with timely and situational hits like this.
0: That'll bring up the catcher, Tyler Howard, hitting .386, 2 home runs and 9 runs batted in. And he takes a pitch in for a strike. Howard, 22 years of age. In the dirt, blocked by Rodriguez, the catcher, that evens the count at 1-1. Tyler Howard, 3-for-8 in this series. 2 singles and a triple. He's knocked in a couple of runs. He's walked a couple of times, and he struck out 3 times. 11th round pick in the 2025 draft by the Cleveland Guardians. Swing and a miss. That might have been Cash's best pitch of the night thus far.
1: And just ran a fastball up right by him.
0: He is ahead in the count. 1-2. Pop foul right side. Costello near the fence makes the catch to retire the side. But Lake County strikes first. They pick up 1 run on 2 hits. No errors and 2 runners left on base. We go to the bottom of the first. Lake County 1, Fort Wayne coming to bat on the Tin Caps Radio Network.
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6: From the heart of downtown Fort Wayne to across the heartland, this is Tin Caps Baseball. Caps on.
0: Tin Caps coming up for the first time on this Friday night. They will send to the plate Justin DeCrisio, Ryan Weideman, and Alex McCoy to face a right-hander, Ryan Deggs, D-E-G-G-E-S. DeCrisio batting .270, 8 home runs and 29 runs batted in, and he has been a spark plug. Especially in the leadoff spot for Fort Wayne. Takes a pitch low for ball one. Next pitch. In it by the knees for a strike. 1-1. Deggs is 6'2", 183 pounds, 23 years of age, out of Knoxville, Tennessee. Little bit high. Justin lays off. He's ahead in the count. 2-2. Chopper foul toward the third base dugout. Now 2-2. The outfield for Lake County has Esteban Gonzalez in left, Jace Laviolette in center, Unica Caceres in right, Jeffrey Mercedes at third, Wilbin Francisco at short, Garrett Howard second, Kevin Rivas at first, Tyler Howard behind the plate. Drive to the left, but it's hooking foul. Landing on the concourse, had some distance, but the direction was a wee bit wide. Still 2-2 on DeCrisio. Liner speared by a leaping third baseman, Mercedes, for out number one.
1: The airtime, the bunnies. How about Mercedes climbing the ladder, Mike? That's one heck of a play.
0: That ball was earmarked for the left field corner if it gets over his glove. But not to be. Hard hit ball, just results in an out, one away, and that'll bring up the center fielder, Ryan Weideman. Pops one foul off to the right and out of play, strike one. Weideman, one of the several promotions from Lake Elsinore just after the halfway mark of the Midwest League season. Fouls this pitch to the backstop, ricochets back almost to the catcher's area, home plate area. Ryan hitting 264 is a 10 cap, no home runs, 8 runs batted in. Fastest player on the team. Fouls this one off to the right and into the crowd, this ever increasing crowd. Remains a 2-strike count. Call strike 3 on the inside corner, and there are 2 away.
1: And a little giddy up there. 98 on the heater from Deggs, and absolutely frozen, perfectly placed, and Weidman had no answer.
0: 2 up, 2 away, and that'll bring up the right fielder tonight, Alex McCoy. Alex comes in batting 266, 12 home runs, and 45 runs batted in. Stands deep in the right-hand batter's box. Fouls a pitch off to our right, not a play, strike 1. Ten caps are swinging on early pitches.
1: Shocker, shocker. Just a surprise to nobody. That's been this team's approach for most of the season.
0: Bouncing ball to third. Glove by Mercedes. Throw to first. Out by a half step. That's according to the base umpire, Austin Mashak. Close but no cigar for Alex McCoy. Tin caps down in order in their half of the first. We go to the second. Captains 1, Fort Wayne nothing on the Tin Caps Radio Network.
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0: 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Esteban Gonzalez faces a little chin music from Cash Mayfield to start the top of the second inning. Lake County on top of Fort Wayne, 1-0. Gonzalez batting 227 with 11 home runs and 33 runs batted in. Next pitch a little bit high, and it is 2-0. Gonzalez has played just one game so far in this series. He went 0-for-3 plus a couple of walks. Had the green light on 2-0, comes up missing, and it's now 2 balls and a strike. Foul. Back to the backstop behind home plate. 2-0, the count's even at 2-2. Andy, we've known all year long how quickly Mayfield pitches. Diggs isn't too far behind.
1: Not at all. No, not at all. At least to begin this one, could be quick moving.
0: Call strike three on the inside corner. Gonzalez frozen at the plate like a popsicle, and there's one away.
1: And for Cash, the off-speed stuff has always been fun to look at this year. The slider has come along nicely. We knew entering the season the changeup is bread and butter. That's his go-to pitch, but it's been nice to see how those two have played alongside each other as the year has progressed.
0: That'll bring up the left-hand hitting second baseman, Garrett Howe. Takes a pitch in the dirt for ball one. Howe hitting under the Mendoza line at 188. He has one home run and 15 runs batted in. Next pitch a little bit high, makes it 2-0. Captain's up 1-0 as they bat here in the second inning. Swing and a miss. Newfield challenged him that time. Count now 2 balls and a strike. High again. 3-1 now the count.
1: That's been a theme here in the first two innings, Mike. Short sample size early on, but when he's missed high.
0: Yeah. Got to come in with one now. 3-1 pitch. Fly ball on the right center field is going to get down for a base hit. Weidman plays it on a hop. So Howe aboard with a one-out single. Third hit for Lake County.
1: Something about Howe facing Fort Wayne, whether it was at Classic Auto Group Park the last time these two teams met a month ago, or in this series, Howe has not had a good season. We'll phrase that as you may. A 188 hitter in 36 games entering play today. He always finds a way to get a hit per ball game against Fort Wayne, no matter how.
0: With that hit, he's now 3-for-9 in this series. Kevin Rivas at the plate, and he hits a high fly ball to right field. McCoy comes in a couple of steps, reaches up, and makes the catch for out number 2. Rivas has had trouble hitting, too. He came into this game batting 083. Two out, Howe at first, back at the top of the batting order, and Jonah Advincula. Grounded out on the first pitch of the game to Jack Costello at first base. A bunt in front of the plate. Fair ball ruled by the home plate umpire belatedly. Brendan Allman picked up by Rodriguez, who throws to Costello at first for the out. So, in the top of the second inning for Lake County, no runs, a hit, no errors, and one runner left on base. As the skipper, Omar Santos, talking with the home plate umpire about that call. Think it'll stand. We go to the bottom of the second on the Tin Caps Radio Network.
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0: Jack Costello will lead off for Fort Wayne in the bottom of the second inning, playing first base tonight. And he takes the first pitch strike. Costello hitting 221, 11 home runs, 41 runs batted in. Home run number 11 came here on Tuesday night. Up and in with the fastball, evens the count at 1-1. Jack now has 21 home runs in his tin cap career. Trying to move up the ladder in that category. Bouncing ball to third to Hopper, fielded by Mercedes, throw to first. Low throw, but dug out by Rivas, the first baseman, and there's one away.
1: 4 of 4 down, and 3 of those 4 outs have gone right to the third baseman, Mercedes. He's been awfully busy here in the early going. It was Jace Laviolette last night, and now it's the hot corner getting all the action here on this Friday evening.
0: Now that'll bring up the left-hand hitting catcher, Carlos Rodriguez. The 23-year-old from Venezuela enters play tonight hitting 204 with 5 home runs and 23 runs batted in. And he takes a pitch low for ball one. Rod signed with San Diego as an international free agent back on July 2nd, 2019. Another pitch high, and the count goes to 2-0. San Diego's had a history of signing international talent at a young age. Third straight pitch above the shoulders. Called a ball, now 3-0.
1: Every organization approaches how they acquire young talent differently. The draft, outside of the draft, undrafted free agents, international talent. That's where the Padres like to live, is in the international market.
0: 3-0 pitch, misses high for ball four, so Rodriguez draws a one-out walk, becomes the first base runner of the night for Fort Wayne.
1: Well, let's see what the Caps can do with this. Bottom half of the order, they're going to be responsible for trying to tie and take the lead here in this second frame. We've seen them strike early in the last couple of games of this series.
0: Yeah, that'll bring up the second baseman, Rossman Verdugo, the 21-year-old from Ensenada, Mexico. Fouls this pitch back to the screen, strike one. Verdugo, like Jack Costello, with 11 home runs on the year. He also has 36 runs batted in to go with his 226 batting average. Long hold, now the pitch. Cut on and missed, and the count quickly 0-2. Rodriguez trying to stretch his lead from first. Just a touch high. One ball, two strikes, now the count. Designated hitter Luke Cantwell waits on deck. Again the set. Swing and a miss. Ball gets away. Goes to the backstop. Taking second base is Rodriguez. Verdugo, because first base was occupied, unable to take first base safely. He is out number two. He's the second strikeout victim of Deggs so far tonight. But Rodriguez in scoring position now for Luke Cantwell. I had a mom and dad listening back in suburban Philadelphia. First pitch, foul tip, hung on to by Howard, the catcher, strike one. Cantwell bats on the left side. Next pitch misses inside. 95 mile an hour fastball, count even at 1-1. Outfield is straight up, deep at second and short, just over halfway back at both first and third. That's the defensive alignment. The look back at second. Now the pitch to the plate. Fouled off to our left. Over the roof and out of play. Again, 1-2 the count. Big crowd trying to stir up a frenzy, if you will. Liner into left field. That's down for a base hit. Rounding third is Rodriguez. He will score. Stopping at first with an RBI single is Luke Cantwell, and we are tied 1-1.
1: And a good job there getting a high fastball at 96 up and away. Doesn't try to do too much. Throws the hands out at it. 101.9 miles per hour off the bat. Going to the opposite field. That's exactly what you need to do in that spot with two outs. And Cantwell executes with a runner in scoring position.
0: He now has 8 runs batted in as a 10 cap. More importantly, his hit ties the game at 1-1. That'll bring up the right-hand hitting third baseman, Zach Evans. And he takes a first pitch strike. Zach hitting 224, 2 home runs, and 17 runs batted in. Stands 6'4", weighs 210 pounds. He's 24 years of age, out of Buffalo, New York. Next pitch, also called a strike, and the count quickly 0-2. Set by Deggs. Throw to first! And diving back safely is Luke Cantwell. He was 0-for-1 as a 10 cap in the stolen base department. Call strike 3! Evans out on strikes. The inning is over, but the 10 caps tie the game thanks to the 2-out single from Luke Cantwell. We head to the third on this Friday night. 10 caps 1, captains 1 on the 10 caps radio network.
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0: 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First pitch from Cash Mayfield to Wellbeing Francisca is lined foul into the netting near the tarp, this side of the Lake County bullpen, third base side. Francisca had an infield single back in the first inning, stole second, came home on a two-out double by Jeffrey Mercedes. Swings and misses. Count quickly 0-2. And swing and a miss on three pitches. Francisco retired, and there's one away.
1: It's the best sequencing we've seen in an at-bat for Cash Mayfield tonight. Blew him by with a high fastball, sped up the hands a bit, and Francisco was not sitting that, and it was very clear by that late swing.
0: That'll bring up Jace LaViolette, who was called out on strikes back in the first inning. And the first pitch in for a strike. Line shot down the right field line. That's going to get down for a base hit. Hustling to cut it off is McCoy, holding LaViolette to a single. So a man on, a man out, and that'll bring up Unaker Caceres.
1: Give credit to LaViolette there, Mike. He picked up the spin early, stayed back on it, just got his hands around that slider on the inside part of the plate, and good piece of hitting there, and he's rewarded.
0: Didn't try to muscle the ball either, which I thought was interesting for a power guy. Caceres walked back in the first inning. Takes a pitch low for ball one. And you're very high on him, Andy. Definitely a big prospect for Cleveland. Next pitch low, and it's 2-0. Caceres, just 5'9", 188 pounds, 18 years of age, from Punto Fijo, Venezuela. 2-0 pitch misses high, three balls and no strikes. Mayfield pitching very carefully to him. And the 3-0 pitch misses outside, ball four. So Caceres walks for the second time in a row tonight, putting two on, one out, and Jeffrey Mercedes coming to the plate.
1: It's really hard to figure out how Fort Wayne is going to want to and how they're going to execute pitching to Caceres these last three games. He didn't play on Wednesday. That was his day off. He's got 2 3-hit games under his belt, though, this week, Mike. He has seen Tin Cap pitching very well.
0: 6-for-11 in this series. Mercedes had the RBI double his first time up in the first inning. And he takes a pitch low and inside for ball one. Uncharacteristically, Cash Mayfield having trouble finding the strike zone. He began the day having walked just 20 batters and over 50 innings of work. Ground ball foul, right side, ends up in the Fort Wayne bullpen.
1: Heads up, Eric Stamets down there, the first base coach.
0: One and one the count, two on, one out, top of the third. Lake County trying to break a 1-1 tie here on this Friday night. Next pitch misses low, and it's now 2-1. Left-hander throwing in the Fort Wayne bullpen. Look back at second. Runners go. Little one-hopper to second base. Only one play for Verdugo, and that's to throw to first. Mercedes retired, but the base runners move up. Caceres to second, LaViolette to third. Two outs, and that'll bring up the catcher, Tyler Howard.
1: In a weird way, Mike, I think both parties are okay with that. Obviously, Fort Wayne would have loved a double play, but Cashwall is behind in that count. He runs the risk of having the bases loaded with one out instead. Two away, he's in a tough spot, but he has an opportunity to be one pitch from getting out of this.
0: Howard fouled out to Jack Costello his first time up. Swings and fouls it back to the screen. Strike one. You know, for a brief moment, I almost thought that LaViolette may try to come around third and go home, as soft as that ball was hit to Verdugo. Another foul back at the screen. Mayfield quickly out in front, 0-2. Near shift on the left side for Fort Wayne. Costello, the Lone Ranger on the right side, first base. Third straight, foul ball, straight to the screen, behind the plate, hit by Howard. Outfield shaded just a tad toward right. Again, the set. A little flare into left center field. It's going to get down for a base hit. And two runs will score. It's both Laviolette and Caceres touch home plate. Now, 3-1, Lake County. That ball wasn't hit that hard, but
1: no,
0: hit that far.
1: It was a changeup, not even in the strike zone. It's a really good job by Howard. And, Mike, it's very clear now that Mayfield's pitch count is right around 50. He is over that, and here comes the manager, Johnny Matthews.
0: And it looks like Johnny's going to make a call to the bullpen, brought to you, as always, by Gerber Collision and Glass. 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So the night is over for Cash Mayfield. We'll take a break, and in 90 seconds, we'll tell you who's coming in from the Fort Wayne bullpen on the Tin Caps Radio Network.
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0: Now the new Fort Wayne pitcher is left-hander Javier Chacon. 5'11", 190, 23 years of age from Havana, Cuba. Making his 21st appearance of the season, all in relief. A 1-1 record, 1-1 record, a 5.40 ERA, and 31 and two-thirds innings of work. Chacon replaces Cash Mayfield, who departs the scene, having given up three runs. He's responsible for another potential run in Tyler Howard at first base. And Chacon's first pitch to Esteban Gonzalez is in for a strike. 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The 0-1 pitch. Drilled down the right field line. That's a fair ball. Going to go all the way to the wall. On his way to third is Howard. He's going to be held there. Stopping at second with a double is Gonzalez. And we saw a bit of this last night, Andy. Not only did Lake County have 15 runs, they had 19 base hits.
1: Another guy, Gonzalez, Mike, he had four extra base hits in a three-game span toward the end of that series at Classic Auto Group Park last month. He himself picking up right where he left off when facing Tin Cap Arms.
0: So two on, two out, and Garrett Howe comes up. He's singled, leading off the second inning. First pitch. Was it a foul ball?
1: It was.
0: Hit the bat.
1: Yeah.
0: Went to the backstop, strike one. Chacon trying to put an end to the top of the third inning for Lake County. called, I believe, at the request of Howe, the batter, who gets back into the left-hand batter's box. A little bit high, makes it one and one. Cone gets his sign, now pitches, check swing, they appeal, no swing, says Austin Mashak, our base umpire. So Howe ahead in the count now, two balls and a strike. Kevin Rivas waiting on deck. Swing and a miss. It's 2-2.
1: And that changeup for Chacon, Mike, wow. We talk about it being the best pitch for Cash. That's Javier's best pitch as well.
0: It really is. Howe was really out in front on that one. Here's the set. And the pitch. Swing and a miss. Ball dropped by Rodriguez, who throws to Costello to complete the strikeout and thus end the inning. Lake County retakes the lead thanks to the two-run double off the bat of Esteban Gonzalez here in the top of the third inning. Tin Caps will try to retaliate when they come to bat here on the Tin Caps Radio Network.
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0: Tin Caps down 3-1 as they come to bat in the bottom of the third inning. It'll be Cason Wells, Justin DiCrisio, and Ryan Weideman due up. Hitters 9-1 and 2 in Johnny Matthews' batting order tonight. First pitch to Wells is outside for ball one. Casing hitting 283, a home run, and 22 runs batted in. He bats from the left side. Leans away from a fastball inside, and the count goes to 2-0. Ryan Diggs has given up just one hit so far in his two innings of work. High fly ball to center field. Can of corn for LaViolette, who makes a one-handed catch, and there's one away.
1: Line closed, Mike, on Cash Mayfield tonight. 2 2/3 innings, 5 hits, 3 runs. They were all earned. He walked two and punched out a trio. He threw 51 pitches, 33 of which were in the zone for strikes, and it goes back to our conversation from earlier. Feels like he's still working his way back after he missed a start in Dayton last month. The pitch count hovering right around 50.
0: Justin DiCrisio hit a bullet that was snared by a leaping third baseman Mercedes back in the first inning. Takes a pitch inside for ball one. high pop-up, foul ground, third base side, and making the catch is Mercedes for out number two. I almost think Mercedes has a magnet in his glove tonight.
1: Yeah. It's found him early and often.
0: 2-0, and we'll see what Ryan Weideman can do. He was called out on strikes his first time up tonight. Fly ball to center field. Waiting for it is Laviolette, and he makes the catch. A quick 1-2-3 inning for Ryan Diggs here in the third inning. Our game's already 1/3 old on this Friday night. We head to the fourth inning. Tin Caps are trailing Lake County 3-1. When we come back, it's the pride of suburban Chicago, Illinois. Andy Yakim with the call on the Tin Caps Radio Network.
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1: First fresh inning on the mound here for Javier Chacon in relief on this Friday night. Christmas in July here at Parkview Field. The Caps trailing the Captains 3-1 with Kevin Rebos leading things off for Lake County. First pitch of the inning, up and out. For ball one, 9-1-2 spots due up for the Captains. Chacon in relief of Cash Mayfield, who got the start tonight, the number two prospect in the Padres system. The 1-0 is on the inside corner to even up the count. Chacon, the 23-year-old, pitching in his second game of the series. Series opener, two scoreless innings. He gave up just one hit. The 1-1. Popped up, foul ground, first base side. Heading out near the Fort Wayne bullpen is the first baseman, Jack Costello, to flag it down and make the catch. One away.
0: Second such catch by Costello tonight. Howard fouled out to him to end the first inning.
1: And we'll see if that momentum moving back here to the top of the order can serve good for Chacon. It brings up the designated hitter, Jonah Advincula. And Vincula 0-2 here in this one. The first offering is low and away. It'll be Francisca on deck. Laviolette after him. It's the next pitch. Low and out once again. Back to that slider. Lake County struck first in the first. They put up one. Fort Wayne added one on an RBI single from Luke Cantwell in the second. And then Lake County grabbed two more in the third. Here's the 2-0. Line drive, right field. It's going to get down and head near the corner and won't be able to be cut off by Alex McCoy. And Vincula coasts into second with a stand-up double.
0: It's the third base hit by Lake County tonight. It has ripped down the right field line, going all the way to the wall.
1: And just like that, well-being Francisca is going to come up here with an opportunity to drive in a run. The number 10 prospect in the Guardian system playing shortstop here tonight. Chacon wheels and deals. A fastball high and wide. It was Chacon, Will Koger, and Luis Herman. Final five innings on Tuesday night, all scoreless in the comeback effort. Fort Wayne trailing 6-0 in that sixth inning. Only one hit allowed in the stretch between those three pitchers. They really kept Fort Wayne in that ballgame. They move over to first, diving back in safely is Advíncula. And for Jonah Mike, coming back to this team last weekend from Double-A Akron, he's got a hit in every game this week. This is his sixth game back with the Captains. He's got a knock in five of the six. Long look back to second. Chacon goes with a fastball that's up and out.
0: I think there's no doubt that Advíncula would like to make Cleveland regret their choice of demoting him, if you will, back to high A from double A.
1: It's always tough, and with Lake County sending up as many hitters as they did to Akron, you got to make the room somehow, and Lake County needs guys as well. Chacon's 2-0 pitch, high and wide, three balls, no strikes. The count here on Francisca.
0: You being a former pitcher, how difficult is it to try to totally, all but totally, concentrate on a hitter when you got a runner dancing at second base?
1: I'm the worst one to ask that question to. I never paid attention to the base runners. I did not give them the attention they deserved. So for a lot of pitchers, it's tough. For me, it wasn't, because I did it the wrong way, as Francisca cuts and misses at the 3-0. I had such a quick move to the plate that it didn't matter. It's not that I didn't give them the looks. I would mix up my timing. I'd come set for 2 seconds. I'd come set for 7 seconds. That was my way of keeping them on. I didn't like throwing over. 3-1 pitch. Chases in the dirt. Comes up empty on that changeup. Count now 3-2. So, yeah, I'm probably not the best person to ask that question to. But for some guys, it's harder than others. Controlling the run game is important. We've heard Jonathan Matthews talk about that a lot this season over in the Fort Wayne dugout. The payoff pitch, shot in the air and out of play down the right field line. I think that's one of the things that, looking back on, I wish I did a little bit of a better job of mixing up my looks over to first. The timing was always good. I moved quick to the plate, but I don't know, pickoffs were just never my thing. Next 3-2 pitch, fouled right off the catcher, Carlos Rodriguez. Good battle here between Javier Chacon and Wellbeing Francisca. And right now, Fort Wayne's just trying to keep their heads above water. They've lost the last two games. They trail 3-1 as we're sitting right now here in the top of the fourth. Curveball on the inside corner. Got him looking. Ring him up, sit him down. This lengthy battle belongs to Javier Chacon, and there are two away. Perfectly executed. Mike, doesn't get much better than that.
0: And hopefully that'll be a boost to his confidence.
1: Now he gets to face a guy who's caused some havoc to Fort Wayne pitching here this week. Here's Jace Laviolette. Now time called prior to the first pitch by tin cap catcher Carlos Rodriguez. 3 runs, 7 hits, no errors for Lake County. A run on a hit and no errors for Fort Wayne. Chacon goes with a fastball that's fouled off just to our left. Lake County rocking the all-grade road uniforms today. Red lettering Lake County with their numbers on the front and back. Fort Wayne, we mentioned the ugly Christmas sweater look. Predominantly a red uniform. They're going with the white trousers and the red tin cap hats with the Apple logo parked right on the middle. A one slider swung on and missed. Count quickly, nothing in two. Jace Laviolette, the former Texas A&M Aggie, a rather unique nickname, goes by Lord Tubington. And that has nothing to do with his size and stature. He's 6'6 and 220 pounds. The two-strike toss is hit in the air, out of play, back behind us once more.
0: Did you know that he resides in the same town that one Roger Clemens resides in?
1: I did not know that. I do know he's from Katy, but I didn't know Roger Clemens was also from Katy. There you go. You learn something new every day. He's looking to keep Lake County ahead. Add on.